0: Delta number 6, Charlie Whiskey India, KG6 CWI, good evening. Anyone listening?
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0: Copy, Whiskey number 7, Oscar Hotel. Did I get the call correct? Good evening to you, sir. Thank you for answering my call. Call sign again is KG6CWI, Ruben in Fallbrook, North County, San Diego. Just taking a hike in the neighborhood in the dark. Confirm the call sign, please, if it's correct.
1: That is correct. It is interesting. We're further north, so we get light a little later. But also, in Seattle, that's where I'm at, I'm sure you're just all starting or something. But we are still light. The sun just set a little bit ago. We're not north. It's far a bit further north, and we're further west than San Diego. So we have a little bit of advantage here, right?
0: Copy that. So, I can see a little bit, light still, but I have my headlamp on already. I think, we're pretty close to the same thing. Not unless, you know, you're in a certain part of, the Earth where you probably have, the sunset a little bit higher than ours over here, as you said. And thank you for taking my call, and good evening to you, sir.
1: And you too. Have a very good evening down there. I have friends down live in that area, and you think, yeah, but I don't hear them on the radio. Anyway, 73, have a great evening. Whiskey 7, Oscar Hotel.
0: Oscar Hotel, thank you for the pickup, and likewise, have a prosperous and healthy 2026 to you, your family, and friends. I'll catch you down the line, 73 KD6 CWI.

0: WTI-7RNU, here is WTI-7H. Are you on, Jack?
1: WTI-7H? Hey, James? Sounds like your audio's kind of back. Yeah, what did you figure out? WTI-7RNU.
0: Well, this is my all-star node, and it's, ever since I rebuilt it, the audio's never really been, like, zooming. It's always been somewhat subdued. But I'm not too sure about what happened today, and I hope it isn't the microphone, but with your indulgence, I'm going to plug the Baofeng microphone into this radio. And so if we lose a lot of audio, that'll probably be the answer. So if you don't mind, that's what I'm going to do.

Here we go. This is the Baofeng Crystal Clear Crystal Microphone. Yeah, but I'm holding it stupidly here. Hold on. Nice. This is more appropriate. So this is it. Let me, testing. This is James, WP7H, testing. 1, 2, 3, 4, 5. 5, 4, 3, 2, 1. This concludes this inconclusive test. WP7H back to Jack, KI7RMU, WP7H.

0: 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Roger.
1: Jack, did you get anything of that at all? Or was it totally silent? What do you think? W27.
0: I still hear the Roger beep, I think. So you didn't hear my comment?
1: I will get rid of the Roger beep.
2: I'm sorry. What was your comment?
0: Well, I was just saying, yeah, it's an inexpensive mic, it's passing audio, and it sounds okay. So, I mean, it is what it is, but it's fully intelligible copy, so no problem. All right, well, Roger, beep it out, and hey, we'll talk to you a little bit later. And by here for the net, 15 minutes out or so. KI7RMU.
1: Well, compared to the Lyra microphone or some of the other microphones that we both have in our collection, it is what it is. But it's pretty and it's clear. Now let me get rid of that Roger B. Thank you so much for your patience, Jack. KI7RMU, W278, I'll be standing by for the net.
0: All right, sounds great. Thank you, James. KI7RMU.

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Please stand by for the net.

0: 9 o'clock. It's time for the 9 o'clock net for Thursday, July 23rd, 2026. I'm Matt, KI6KT, and I'll be your host this evening. This is a directed social net that happens on the WW7CSR 2-meter repeater, which is located on Capitol Hill in Seattle and operated by the Puget Sound Repeater Group. The repeater operates at a frequency of 146.96 with a negative offset and a PL tone of 103.5. All licensed hams and new licensees just getting started are welcome to join. 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We encourage you to press that button, tell us a little bit about yourself, your radio projects, or just about anything else. 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That'll keep the FCC happy. I'll be compiling a list of stations that would like to check in, and then I'll ask for your report. If you'd like to check in only, just let me know that you'll be in and out, also known as an IO. Again, this is Matt, KI6KTE. Let's get the net started. Please come ahead now with your call sign name.
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0: Okay, I've got Jason and James, and was there a third person in there? 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Who's next?
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0: 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Okay, I've got K7PDZ and N6 KDY with your IO. Thanks for checking in. Who's next?
3: Alpha Golf 7, Lima Romeo, Cody with an IO.
0: Cody, I have your IO. I'm starting to think about repeater roundabout, and I hope to hear you on the air then. Again, this is Paul. You have a good evening. Who's next?
4: Alpha Bravo 6, Mike Bravo, Jeff.
0: Jeff, I've got you down. Who's next?
5: This is Mike, K0UP. In and out.
0: K0UP, I have your IO, and I'll take one more. Who's next?

0: Okay, the universe has spoken. NI7L, Jason, how are you this evening?
1: Good evening to you and everybody on the net. This is NI7L, Jason. Currently at work as usual, so nothing different there. I just got back about 2 hours ago. We took a little three-day trip down to Northern California, and yeah, we experienced every kind of weather there was possible. We left here, and it was like 80 degrees, got to about Salem, Oregon, where it was 105 degrees and very sunny, and then we ended up in Crescent City, California, where the high was about 65 degrees. But we had a good time. It was nice to skip the hot weather up here. But I got, let's see, 2 boat activations in California, 1 in Oregon on the way back. And, yeah, we're just all tired out, but I'm going to make it through tonight's work night without calling in and taking another vacation day. I'll save that for when I really need it. But anyway, I'll send it back to you, NI7L.
0: That sounds like a fun vacation. A lot of miles and photo activations on the way. I do the California to Seattle trip a few times a year. I love driving and maybe camping along the way. Making it through the work night without calling in for another day. Next up is WQ7H. James, how are you?
2: WQ7H, James, good evening, everyone. And Matt, thank you so much for doing the best. You know, these 9 o'clock evenings are truly an adventure. And lately, for me, it affords me the chance to try different combinations of equipment. And oh my, it's an adventure. Radio Wonderland. So thank you for being there, and I want to thank Jack for his indulgences and his patience. What a guy. He's working so hard to put the picnic together, and everyone that, you know, signing up to help him be part of the entourage.

0: Hopefully, James, we can pick James back up later. I'm going to go down north to K7 PDZ. How are you doing?
1: Well, good evening there, Matt, and everybody. I wasn't expecting James to stop talking, and you caught me with a mouthful of crackers. Anyway, yeah, we'll see if James comes back. He was on his All-Star node, so he might have lost some audio there. I don't know. Anyway, Jane and I got back from the lake, and we are in RF land now, and looking forward to the picnic on Sunday, which is supposed to be scattered showers. Oh, man. Yeah, but we had a relatively pleasant drive. It's summer traffic and on Interstate 90, and it was not too bad all the way across. It was like 99 degrees in Moses Lake. And then I looked at the car thermometer, and one time it took 77. I said, that's weird. And at the top of Snoqualmie Pass, it was overcast and really bleak looking up there. It was 65 degrees. Then we came down this side and got here into Bellevue, and it's like 70 degrees outside right now. It's like 80 degrees when we got here, so it's still hot over here. So anyway, it's supposed to be really cool by Saturday, by Sunday, so we'll see how that one goes. So anyway, we're going to meet Sam and Dave and Shelly for lunch tomorrow, and so we're gonna make a weekend of it. So back to you there, Matt, 7-3, and we'll see you at the picnic, I'm sure. This is Jim and Jane in Bellevue, K7, PDX.
0: Indeed, you will see me at the picnic, and I'll be bringing my junior station manager too. I am glad that you and Jane made it back safely, and excited to see you at the picnic. I'm glad you came for the heat, but hopefully it will be better momentarily. This evening is better than saying yesterday. Welcome back to RF Land. Next up is 86MB. Jeff, how are you?
2: Oh, I'm doing pretty good. I forgot that I checked in. Anyway, it's Jeff, 86MB on the San Francisco Bay. Today was about 75 today, very nice temperature. Had the squirrels running around, eating the peanuts and nuts, and drinking some of the water put up home, so they're happy. But all in all, pretty good day. Been watching the Tour de France, and it kind of caused a different heat. So I ended up saying, you know what, I'm going to start at the very beginning and start watching through the whole thing, the whole run. So, a lot of fun. That's about it for here. I haven't got too much more. I just got off the Puppet System Technical Net, which is every Thursday night at 8 p.m. A really good net. I recommend that to drop by and check it out. If you want to know how to get there, go to my QRZ page at Alpha Bravo 6, Mike Bravo, and it'll tell you how to get there easily so you can join in on the fun. So with that, I'll turn it back to the net. Thank you for doing it, AB6MB.
0: AB6MB, thanks for checking in. I feel like I mentioned maybe sometime on a trip to California, I'll have time for Buddha. Maybe sometime on a trip to California, I'll manage to check into one of the Papa nets. I keep telling myself I should, because the system is huge and has repeaters all over the place. But thanks for the pointer. I'm glad that you had a cool day. I'm hoping that maybe you'll send some of that weather this way. I don't know. I moved to the Pacific Northwest because I don't like a lot of heat, and the last few days have made me glad that it's not the norm. Anyways, that brings me to the end of round one, and I'm hoping that W278H will have resolved his problems and might be in for round two. Who would like, I guess I should ID. This is Matt, KI6KTE with the PSRG. 9 p.m. net for Thursday, July 23rd. Who would like to be in on round two? Come ahead now with your call sign name.
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4: Alex.
0: Okay, Alec, I've got you, and I think it was N1-KBN. Can you come back again?
3: Yeah, Matt, it's Ken, N1-KEN, down in California visiting.
0: Ken, I've got you. Who's next?
5: Kilo Mike 7, Golf Sierra Golf, and Graham.
0: Sam, I've got you. Who's next?
2: W27 is, yeah, I figure I'm red tape. I'm there.
0: James, I've got you. It works. Who's next?
6: Kilo Mike 7, Fox X-ray Bravo, Tom in Marysville.
0: Tom, I've got you down, and that makes a full list. Let me go right back up to the top and say, Alec, how are you this evening? What kind of ham radio shenanigans or otherwise have you been getting up to?
3: Hello, Matt. There we go. Say it's in there somewhere. Not too much ham related today. I've been working on other products, mostly in the house. Finished painting a shelf for the shelves at my addition. And organized all my paint products. So those are all organized, as well as some other stuff that we have in the addition. Ham related, though, I am in the midst of tearing apart my desk right now. I just set the HF rig on the floor. Forgot how heavy that guy is. I'm glad it actually has a handle. Because I bought a shelf and I'm going to stack all of my radio equipment so I have more room. Way more time organizing the addition of new shelves out there than I planned, but yeah, that's what it is. It is what it is. Here I am doing what I planned to do way earlier today. And Ken should be home any moment. I think we'll just make some burgers or make some shrimp for dinner tonight. Had to make something quick and easy. Yeah, thanks for running the net, and hopefully everybody has a fantastic night. This is KF7AZ.
0: That's honestly organizing, like making your space better, painting, organizing radios and stuff, I'm here for it. I've been working on my desk a little bit, like 10 minutes at a time, and I'm almost to the point where I think tomorrow I will have a clean desk, which is amazing because I found stuff that I put down on this desk last June. Anyways, yeah, good luck with getting the radio set up just the way you want, and I hope you have a wonderful evening. Thanks for checking in, Alec. Next up is Ken, N1KEN. How are you?
3: Well, this is N1KEN. Well, hey, Matt. Well, you know, I took a little trip today, a couple of cancellation on flights. I got to the Spokane Airport this morning at 7:30, expecting to take off very shortly and make it down here in a few hours, but it ended up the plane had a missing pop rivet, and as you know, they just don't put a pop rivet in the plane. I suggested duct tape. They didn't like that idea, so they had to take that plane out of service, and then another one got canceled, so my quick trip down here to Walnut Creek, California, I flew into Oakland. It took 12 hours. I finally got to my destination from when I got to the Spokane Airport and got down here. It took 13 hours. You know, you could almost drive that. Not quite, but yeah, it was a long day. So we're sitting here listening to the net, and it was nice to hear Jim, PDZ, and Alec. I hope you're having a great evening, and you and Ken enjoy those burgers. And it's a nice evening down here. It's probably in the upper 70s, maybe low 80s, light breeze. and just we're taking the net in. So everyone, you have a great week, and sorry I won't see you all at the picnic on Sunday, but you know, that sounds like a great plan too. So anyway, back to you. This is N1KN. Thanks, everyone.
0: Ken, thanks for checking in. Man, that sounds like a grueling day. I hope that you enjoy flying, because it's those sort of things that make me go like, you know what, I like driving. Let's just say that I feel more in control of my own destiny, and for me that's a big thing. I hope you enjoy flying. I hope that the rest of your trip goes smoothly. Thanks for checking in. Next up is Graham. Graham 7 at GST, how are you, and how goes the radio programming?
5: Funny you should ask. I'm experimenting with Chirp, and I realized, hey, I can download a lot of this stuff from the Peter book, so I'm doing that, and hoping to test that out, but I actually was able to break into the 220 realm. I've been talking about that for days, but since it's underutilized, I just seem to be fascinated with the 220 repeaters, and you know, hoping to do a simplex as well, and then of course the 440. But other than that, kind of chilling here. Glad the weather's cooled off. I think you were talking about how the reason you moved here is to get away from the heat. And, I feel the same way. Much above 85, depending on the humidity. Now you can send it down to Florida. And, of course, in Florida, if it's 85 with our humidity, that would be a welcome respite from what they put up with every summer. Gil Mike 7, Golf Sierra Golf. Back to you, Matt. Thanks for doing the net.
0: Well, Graham, thanks for checking in. Yesterday it was over 90. I forget how much over 90 it was. It was 87% humidity when I went outside, and it really reminded me of when I lived in Tennessee. And I don't miss that aspect of itself. Graham, do you have a 220 radio that you're happy with?
5: Now that sounds like a loaded question. I've got a Baofeng, I guess it's the UV 2-1. It is a tri-band, and I've equipped it. Right now I'm talking on All-Star because for some reason when I'm next to my computer or in the same room or even in the room above it, I get this hit, this sound, and this RFI, and strangely enough, I don't receive it over any other frequency except DSR sheet repeater frequency. So that's why I typically come in on All-Star on repeater phone, unless, say, if I'm outside or I'm actually in a different location. Had varying levels of success talking to you on, from on the Baofeng from Totem Lake, which is where I do my Tai Chi lessons every Sunday. It's been an adventure programming it. Programming it manually has, I'm thinking, hey, is it me? But when I was talking a few, like a week or so ago, our nickname was the Baofeng Net. But I just want to say appreciate everybody popping in to be elders for me. I'm looking forward to the picnic. I kind of pinpointed the location and going to figure out how to get myself from the light rail station over to Magnolia. Kilo Mike 7, Golf Sierra Golf. Back to you.
0: sounds good. I'm glad it's working. I hope you can solve that birdie or flyer sound that you're getting. I asked because I actually have a Valsang 220 radio that I was going to look for someone who doesn't have 220 in their capability list and see if I could pass it along to them at the picnic. But yeah, I'll see you at the picnic and we can chat regular and maybe I'll have it. Maybe I'll pass it along by then. Thanks for checking in. WQ78, James, welcome back.
4: Well, how about those spin-off timers? Well, they work at the set of height. It is now correctly set for 3 minutes, and there you go. Anyway, thank you for your patience. It's great to hear everybody this evening, and I hope everyone has a pleasant evening. And good luck with all the 220 Baofengs. I think it's an older model, but it works. And it actually talks to the Lake Washington Ham Club 220 repeater that's up on the hill, up on Finn Hill here. So I've been using it to check in on the Sunday evening social net on K7LED. So, by golly, they work. They may not be terribly fancy, but they do function. So that's a good thing. So that's all I have for this evening. Be well, be safe, don't burn. Tomorrow, WQ7H, back to net.
0: James, to quote Zach, if you don't touch your equipment, we can't hear you. So, running into, let me tell you an embarrassing story. I set up an All-Star node so I could host this net remotely, and I was down in California, and I booted it up, and it wouldn't connect to the 230 repeater, and, like, the 9 o'clock was coming closer and closer, and I couldn't get it working, and I frantically text Jack, and I'm like, I need a sub, my All-Star node's not working, I can't get it working, yada, yada, yada, and he's like, a sub for tomorrow? It turns out that I was a day early, which meant that I had an entire day to solve that problem, and use an All-Star node for my net, so, I'm glad he got the problem solved, and, and I'm glad he made it for round two. Thanks, James. This is Matt, KI6KTE, with the PSRG 9PM net. Next up is KM7 FXB. Thomas, how are you?
7: Good evening. Thanks for holding the net. I was actually moving my dial across the band here and overheard you guys. I think I'd come on and say hello. I'm not sure if I've been on your net before. I'm just out here enjoying the evening. I'm enjoying the cooler weather for sure. And just exploring my new FT991A radio here. Been watching YouTube videos and messing around with it. But yeah, that's all I'm up to. And thank you for holding the net. KN7F6B.
0: Well, Thomas, it sounds great. Welcome. We have at least 3 nets a day, 9 a.m., 9 p.m., and noon, and as well as some others, pretty cold in at various times. Welcome back anytime, and enjoy that 991A. I look at them with yearning, but I'm like, you know what, I put other radios together they make a 991A, so I guess they don't need it. Anyways, thanks for checking in. That brings us to the end of round two for the PSRG 9PM net. I'm Matt, KF6KTE, taking check-ins for round three. Come ahead now with your call sign name.
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9: Alpha Tango Delta.
0: Ah, there we go, cool. Kilo 7 Alpha Tango Delta, I've got you down. Who's next?
5: Kilo Mike. Kilo Mike 7, Gulf Sierra Gulf for a recheck.
0: Okay, I've got your recheck. Who's next?
10: KG7FWB with an IO. I think I heard Brooks in there.
0: I've got your IO, Bill. And yes, I've got Brooks down. Who's next?
11: This is Kilo November 6 to Foxtrot Mike Gregory from Bakersfield, California.
0: Gregory, I've got you down. I think that makes a full round, so I'm going to go back up to K7CJP. Paul, it was nice seeing you at Field Day. How are you this evening?
12: Hey there, Matt. Yeah, back at you. Not too much to report. Had a conversation with a friend I haven't talked to for a few weeks. Had a tasty dinner. A couple days ago, I haven't shared this yet. I picked up a new to me car. It's quite old. Picked up a very nice price. Quite nice example of a 2003 Volvo XC70 wagon. I've always wanted a station wagon, never had one, so the price was right, and jumped on it. So far, so good. Doing all a little bit of outfitting, you know. Finding that I still haven't figured out even what kind of phone mount to use. Those little details. And doing kind of the small repairs and, you know, dialing things in. Never mind the eventual, you know, maybe throw in a dual bander or something at some point. But first step, you know. So that's been a fun little distraction for me. Looking forward to the picnic. And that's all I got. K7PJP, back in.
0: Paul, you had me at Volvo. Congratulations on the new car. I hope that it gives you lots of enjoyment. I love my XC60. I don't know, but my wife was asking me the other day, she's like, you ever got a project car? It was like a fun car, what would it be? And I was like, you know, probably like an old like 240 sedan or something like that, and then I would like scoop it up. I hope you get it all set up just the way you want it. Thanks for checking in. Next up is K9BDC Brooks. How are you? How's Megan? How's Elizabeth?
13: Well, good evening there, Matt, and everyone on the net. K9BDC Brooks here in Newcastle. Doing well. Megan is good. Elizabeth is good. She is sleeping. And Mom and John are good, too. We have house guests for Saturday. They've been here since last Saturday, that's been fun. We had some steak dinner tonight with some crab, some, what was it, Parmesan orzo, all the good things, so we had all kinds of fancy stuff, which is always nice when Mom comes down, because Mom loves to cook, and she's good at it, so we all get to eat well when Mom's here. But anyway, I took today off work, and I'm taking tomorrow off work. And one of the things that we decided to do today, well, me and Mom anyway, is we got tickets to go see the Odyssey at IMAX. That was really good. It was a 3-hour movie, which I know seems like a long time, but it didn't feel like 3 hours. I mean, my bladder reminded me halfway through that it was 3 hours, but the rest of me was like, wow, that was really good, and it didn't feel like it was that long. It was a good story, and it was great acting, and lots of great action, and there was just so much going on in every shot. Kind of part of the fact that I know that a lot of the effects are actual practical effects, and when you see, you know, 300 people on screen, it's actually 300 people, but it's not CGI. It was pretty cool. So if anyone's interested or on the fence about that one, definitely go check it out, or, you know, wait till it comes out on streaming or something like that, but definitely see it. It was a good one. Tomorrow, I think we're just going to kind of relax. I don't know what we have planned for tomorrow, but, so it was a good day. We had Megan's mom came over for dinner as well, and my mom's friends, so we had full house, the dogs were running around, the baby was having a good time, that's kind of what we've been doing, looking forward to the picnic on Sunday. We're definitely going to my mom leaves on Saturday, so we will be house guest free come Sunday, and all ready for the PSRG picnic, so looking forward to that as well. Thanks for doing the net there, Matt. 7-3, everyone. K9G.
14: That sounds like a fantastic visit, and apparently you're getting some time to play radio at the same time too. Wow. Your descriptions of what your mom cooked is making my mouth water, and I just had a good dinner. So good on her, and I'm glad that you've been able to enjoy that. And you just sold me on the Odyssey. I had heard it might be good, but not from anyone who saw it. I just put it on my list. Thanks for checking in, Brooks. I hope you enjoy your extra long weekend tomorrow, and I hope that we'll see you at the picnic come today. Next up is K7, ATD, Terry. How are you this evening?
15: I'm doing great, Matt. Thanks for asking. K7 ATD here. Doing pretty good, and as a matter of fact, I'm pretty new to the All-Star community. I found out that our repeater actually had it over here, which is great because the use of our repeaters here is pretty much null and void. So it opened up a whole new world for me, and now I'm looking into getting my own node. Just because it would be easier and I could, you know, get on whatever net I wanted to at whatever time I wanted to. And it's been a little bit of a learning curve, and I'm looking at a couple of different nodes, and of course getting the Raspberry Pi for it.
14: It's a long weekend tomorrow, and I hope that we'll see you at the picnic come today.

0: null and void. So it opened up a whole new world for me. And now I'm looking into getting my own node, just because it would be easier and I could, you know, get on whatever net I wanted to at whatever time I wanted to. And so yeah, it's been a little bit of a learning curve, and I'm looking at a couple of different nodes, and of course getting the Raspberry Pi for it, and then probably looking at a way to make it mobile as well. So it's been pretty nice to be able to find this. You know, my other option was DMR, but there's, you know, the learning curve there is quite a bit more than it is with the All-Star, and the All-Star seems, you know, so much easier, and it seems like more of the way to go for me. And so yeah, it's, like I said, opened up a whole new thing for me. I've had my license now for 3 years, and you know, I've been in 2 different towns since then, and it's been the same thing, that the repeater humidity is, you know, you might hear a guy once a week or something like that, and which is okay, but I guess that's what things like All-Star and DMR and all that is for. So yeah, it'll be an interesting little journey getting through that and setting it up and everything. Yeah, there's not a lot of people really to talk to about it, so I've been watching as many YouTube videos as possible, and I think I've got a good idea on what I need to do. Plus, I think on the site itself, there's some really helpful information. And I guess the only thing else would be is, you know, setting it up for a mobile application and, you know, making it wireless. But, yeah, it's going to be fun, and I really appreciate the community out there, and thanks for doing the net, Matt. Back to you.
1: Well, Terry, thank you for checking in. I'm glad you found us. You're welcome back anytime, net or no net. And yeah, like, honestly, I think that All-Star and Internet Connected Repeaters is actually really great in terms of getting more people to participate. I don't know if you know, but we have a annual competition here, I use that term very lightly, called the Repeater Roundabout. And basically it's about making contacts through repeaters, it's sort of simplex. And a number of the repeater trustees have actually asked for us to allow internet contacts through the repeaters, just because they want people to get used to using the repeaters through the internet and just get more traffic on them. And so I think we might do that this year. Anyways, All-Star. I semi-built my own, I guess you could say I built my own alternate. I had a Raspberry Pi 3 lying around. I got an all-scan UCI 90 radio interface. It's basically just a fancy sound card, but I realized that it would be quicker and easier than cobbling something together myself, and it works great. 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Yeah, you can find me on QRZ at Kilo India 6 Kilo Tango Echo. Kilo India 6 Kilo Tango Echo. 4-8 a long time for that. Anyways, thank you for checking in. Next up is Graham, K7GST with Recheck. How are you?
2: Long time no talk. Thanks, Matt. This is kind of follow up on what we were talking about, the 220s. When I did make my first foray, it was like a few days ago, around 2 o'clock in the afternoon, I just picked up the Baofeng. I thought, you know, why not? Because I hear them all the time, and sometimes, you know, late into the late hours, these guys usually rag to.

0: And so I just said, CQ, CQ, calling for a signal check, and of course my call sign. And I got an answer, and it wasn't perfect. It wasn't Charlie Mike 5. I think it was probably like 4, because there were some hits. But I'm up on Education Hill in Redmond, and these guys, well, the repeater, I believe, is on Tiger Mountain or Cougar Mountain. It's the Mike and Key 224.12. So I don't know, that was another feather in my cap, you might say. Now the Finn Hill repeater, the 224.36. I think I had the offset, not the offset, the tone set wrong. So I'm going to see if I can raise that, because I've actually tried calling out to it, and I don't even kerchunk the repeater. So I'll try it again. And I just want to say that when I've been scanning, I've been working, listening to the 440, and I'm amazed at the clarity of the 440 signal compared to the 2-meter, or sometimes 6-meter. Now, of course, this Baofeng is not capable of 6 meters, but I better reset here. Baofeng is not capable of 6 meters, but I'm able to pick it up on, I think, all of my scanners, and the 440 just is crystal clear. Then you mentioned living in Tennessee. I have a niece and nephew-in-law living in Tennessee. I do look through the humidity. Also, I'm interested in the repeater wraps about Gilmax up in Gulf here at Gulf. Thank you.
1: Thanks for coming back. I'll get interested in the repeater roundabout. RepeaterRoundabout.com is the website. Now, all the information is from last year. That includes all the repeaters that are participating, as well as the programming files. If you wanted to get a nice solid file of like verified repeaters that are reachable in the Pacific Northwest, there's some Eastern Washington islands that are wrong. The K7LED Mic and Key 220 repeater, I was able to hit it. I just checked my record, the log for the repeater roundabout, on 1.5 watts from Kirkland. It's got some good ears, and I feel like you'll find, depending on the radio, depending on the antenna, depending on your location, one band will work way better than the other. But 440 is, when I first started ham radio, I was spending the summer at my parents' house in Southern California, and they had a stucco house, which means it has like basically chicken wire all through the walls, and the stucco is attached to it. And it's like a big Faraday cage. And so I actually found that 440 works way better from inside the house because of the shorter wavelength. It could make it through the windstick a lot easier than here. Different bands for different situations. Thanks for checking in. This is Matt, K6KTE, with the Thursday, July 23rd, 9 p.m. Met. And last up on round three is KN6DFM. Gregory, thanks for hanging in there. How are you doing?
2: Hey, good evening, Matt. Good evening to the net. Always a pleasure participating in this match. Of course, much more so listening to all the reports. Well, this is just a story of lack of self-control. But before I get there, I have to say, I'm jealous of many of you with your dinners. Seems like everyone enjoyed their dinners and had a feast. I went to Raising Cane's. exactly home coaching. Home coaching. Anyway, so I have this beautiful all-star node, clear node. For years I've had it. It's great app to change channels, control it, wonderful. And then recently, DB Mega comes up with the app to the top of the line all-star node, and it's got an L, you know, a little display, the LCD, or do you know what is it connected to? And I thought to myself, it's beautiful, you know, but I don't need it. I don't need it. I looked at myself in the mirror and I said, I don't need it. I'm not going to get it. A couple days later, impulsively, I ordered it. And to go with it, I bought a couple of radios, this beautiful kid radio, TH9, oh man, clear, crystal, and it's gorgeous, and the Odd Master app works beautiful. And I also got, I couldn't help myself, I got the Olinco DJ 7708 watt. And I always, and let me tell you something, I'm a digital. There aren't many repeaters out here, but I have to help myself. Lastly, this beautiful little Huasheng UDK1 transparent color. Of course, you can modify it in the software. Anyways, I got the kit radio, but I'm looking forward to my other goodies that are coming through the mail several days. But I'm happy about that. Anyways, to the gentleman who was talking about DMR being a high learning curve, it is. Yes, it is. But you know what? Once you get through it, it's the easiest thing in the world. So I encourage you. It's a lot of fun. Handing it back to Nat, Gila, November 6th, who talks to my Gregory from the desert of Bakersfield, California.
1: Gregory, thanks for checking in. That sounds like a boatload of fun new toys to play with. I actually haven't seen DJ W70 before. But yeah, I actually, back to DMR versus All-Star. I got bitten by the DMR bug and I have some radios. I kind of got the hankering for a new toy this week, and I said, you know what, I should just pull out one of my DMR radios and improve the programming on it, and it'll be like having a new radio. Because, let's just say that crafting a good code plug can be a cathartic experience. Thanks for checking in. This is Matt, K6KT, with the PS13 and MDMNet, and that brings us to, I think, the end of round three. I'm going to pause for a second and read some announcements. So give me 1 second to remember about that. Okay, there are definitely some events you should consider. This Saturday, July 25th, Radio Club of Tacoma is hosting an open house from 10 to 2. And the Simplex Net is happening as well at 8 p.m. on 146.56. So if you want to see how far those RFs go, 146.56. And then Sunday, the annual PSRG picnic is happening at Magnolia Park. Please sign up. Are at psrg.org. You can find a sign-up form, and let me just double-check. So we have a capacity of 80 people. There are 76 people signed up. There are 4 more slots. Get them while they're available. Let's see. Then July 31st through August 2nd, you can use the CTAC. August 16th, the CDC sent down Antique Radio Association will hold vintage radio property in Edmonds. And let's see, other things. You know what? I'm going to draw a line there, except I'm going to add something that is not on PSRG's event to consider. The date for Computer Roundabout 2026 has been set, and it is so hot off the press that that it is not on PSR News calendar yet, but it will be happening Saturday, November 14th, Sunday, November 15th. That is 2 weekends before Thanksgiving, and I think that's where we're probably going to try and keep it in future years, because that's a nice spot in between ARL contests and the Thanksgiving. So, anyways, I hope you will all hear you all there. Okay, this is Matt with the DSRG 9 PM net. Looking for seconds for round 4. Come ahead now if your call's pending.
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0: Jonathan, I've got you. 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
0: All right, so Dylan, who would like to follow Dylan? 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
0: Sebastian, cool. That makes a round. I'm going to go back up to Jesse, KN6DQL. How are you this evening?
6: I'm wonderful, everybody. My daughter, Ruby, who's 10 years old, is listening, and this is her first experience with ham radio. She has a request. She wants to know if anyone can tell a funny story with the context of she's 10. Anybody want to take that on their go-around? That would be great. Otherwise, thanks for giving us a chance to check in and test our equipment.
0: Thank you for checking in, and hi, Ruby. Actually, maybe I'll ask, we're fans of 30 Party Traffic here. Would Ruby like to check in?

0: hey Ruby, you're going to hold the button. You're going to talk, and then you'll stop talking, and then you'll let go.
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2: Good evening, Net Control Alpha Echo 7, Mike Romeo here. Not a lot going on here. My son took his family to Disneyland this week. One group went down the coast, two groups went down the I-5, and he's taking an all-electric vehicle, and I told him, good luck with that one. Anyway, and AS7YU was visiting that day. And Anthony, as he went out the door, says, don't you be buying any more radios. And we, as he closed the door, we both looked at each other. And I said, good luck with that. Because I had just gotten the UB5R Mini. And we were looking at the new Talk to Me radio as well. So. Anyway, good to hear everybody out there, and with that, I'll turn it back to Net Control. Thank you for bringing me in, because you can't pick me up. Alpha Echo 7, Mike Romeo, first row is needed, 87 in a mile, back to Net Control.
1: AE7MR, thank you for checking in, and yeah, I hope that road trip down to Disney goes well. I don't know, I hope to do an all-electric road trip someday, but I haven't been brave enough to yet. Thanks for checking in, and good luck with the radio purchases or abstaining therefrom. Next up is W0XO. Jonathan, how are you doing this evening?
3: Howdy, this is Jonathan, W0XO. Ooh, I'm experimenting, and so that's why I'm getting all these funny sounds. Oh, there we go. This is the first transmission on this new Go Box, and so I'm going to keep it short. I don't exactly know. Yeah, pulling, drawing 8 amps. Okay. Yeah, this is Jonathan, W0XO in Everett, and I've been working on this Go Box for ages, and now it's up and running, but I'm ironing out some kinks. Hello to Joan, and hello to everybody on the net. W0XO Jonathan, 73.
1: Well, Jonathan, your Go Box sounds fantastic, so congratulations, and I hope to see it in action today. Thanks for checking in. Thanks for testing out your equipment with us. Joan, KX2CW, how are you this evening?
4: Well, hello there, Matt. I have a story for Ruby. Ruby, do you know when you can't run through a campground, you can only ran through a campground. Do you know why? Because it's past tense. And that's my good 10-year-old pun for the day. I am a happy camper right now because the last couple of weeks were quite stressful because one of my neighbors had introduced cockroaches to the building, and they've been spreading and stuff, and so finally today was the day that the exterminators were here, going through the entire building, all 118 apartments, got a gel or something down along the baseboards and stuff, and a couple of other agents, which I don't like, and my apartment did not have any cockroaches. I'm a bug-free domicile here, but it was an opportunity for me to go do triage on my stuff and put several of the little tubs, what's the other word for it someone else used, in storage, so three stacks of those in a little small storage place, but then after they were done, and then it was, because it was all cleared out, I took the opportunity to completely get rid of the blue cocoon bed in the living room and move that, consolidate it, put it as a bunk bed in the bedroom. And I just have my REI cot kind of in the corner behind my desk, or, you know, behind me at the desk, which is the REI Wonderland cot. It's so comfortable, people lay down on it and they fall asleep. which is a feature. And so that is here as just my, you know, like a nap cot. And then in the bedroom proper is actually the bed, you know, a nice deluxe twin XL mattress, and it's in their bunk bed style. I have a lower bunk. And there's no more space in my apartment. It's wonderful. So I'll see everyone at the picnic, KX2 CW Joan on Broadway. Back to the...
1: Joan, thanks for checking in. I'm sorry that that you had to have your apartment treated too, but I hope it solves the problem for your building and they don't find their way here. No. I don't know. Maybe this is a funny story. Maybe it's not. But it just reminds me of being a kid. I think when I was about 13, maybe. There was a big field about maybe like 2 blocks from my parents' house. And they cleared it in order to build a house. They cleared all the vegetation off of it. And then everybody in the entire neighborhood got mice infestation because apparently there were lots of mice living in that field, and they went and found me home. I got to live with mice for a while. I hope you don't have to enjoy living in concrete. This is Matt, KSXKTU at the PSFV 9 PM Nest. Next up on round 4 is WA7EDZ. Sebastian, how are you?
5: Hey Matt, Nest, this is WA7EDZ, Sebastian. And I got a third party, I got Ping with me, and I got puppies with me. We're out doing the late walk. Beautiful weather out. And just a few mosquitoes. We've seen a couple of rabbits, no rats. It's a good evening in Seattle. I am currently working on, I have got my my supercomputer offline, and we are doing a major maintenance on that. And this was the fifth day in a row, and we got a full 2 week outage to rebuild the whole thing. Kind of like hitting a race car. Got to take the tires off and change out the engine and do the whole work. So that's what we're working on. Getting tired already. But got about a week's worth of work left on that. And then we're looking forward to it. I'm going to attend the picnic though on Sunday, so I should see you all there. Looking forward to that. And what else? There's something I wanted to say. Oh, I did hear a Ruby try to check in or transmit, I think, right at the end there. So I think you guys stepped on each other. But I know how nervous I get when I push the go button, so I thought maybe we'd hand it back to her. And I'll hand it back to you. WA7 Echo Victor Zulu Sebastian.
6: 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November 6th, 16th, in Quebec, Lima.
1: Hey Ruby, this is Matt, K6KT is Night Control. Go ahead.
6: Hi guys.
1: And girls.
6: And girls. Thanks for the stories, I really like them. They're very good bedtime stories.
1: Well, thank you for checking in. I actually, I have a story for you, too. Sebastian, thank you for checking in, and I wish I was walking right now instead of earlier. Oh, it was too hot. And yeah, happy to see the picnic on today. I have a story. I think it's funny, but you can decide whether or not you think it's funny. My dog just reminded me of it. She was ringing the doorbell to come in. She has a doorbell, She rings it when she wants to come inside. And for whatever reason, she decided she wanted to come inside right now. However, when I was visiting my parents' house, she was hanging out in their backyard, and they have a fully fenced backyard. I didn't think that there was any trouble she could get into. And I hear her start barking. And I'm in a meeting, and so I hear her barking. And then I start smelling the skunk smell through the window. And I go, like, did she find a skunk or something? And I went out, and I didn't smell the skunk smell anymore. It just smelled like there's like this weird smell in the air. I said, well, you know, if there's a skunk around here, we shouldn't have you out. So I brought her in because I need to get back to my meeting. So I put her in her crate. And then my wife comes in after my meeting and she's like, why does the house smell like skunk? And apparently, I couldn't smell it because it was so strong. But I brought our dog, who had just been sprayed by a skunk, into the house and put her in the crate, and then the whole house and the crate smelled like skunk. So we gave her a bath, and then we let her outside to dry out because we figured there'd be no way that she'd come in the backyard anymore. And a few minutes later, I smelled skunk through the window again, and she had found a skunk and it had sprayed her again. So we had to give her another bath. And after that, she didn't get to go outside in the backyard for a while. Anyways, this is Matt Casey, KTU at the Puget Sound Repeater Group at 9 p.m. Met. And I'll pass it back to you, Ruby, real quick if you want to say anything else. If you're done, just go ahead and give your call sign.
6: AM632L, and thank you for that story. It was really funny, and the skunk that sprayed the dog multiple times was really funny. Even my parents laughed at that.
1: I laugh about it now. I hope you never have to experience that, because it's not much fun at the time. Thank you for checking in. Please come back anytime. Okay, this is Matt, KS6KTE with 213-9PM net. That is the end of round 4. Would anyone like to check in for round 5? Come ahead now with your call sign name.
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1: Terry, I've got your recheck. Who's next?

0: Okay, let's do that makes it out. W7, Hotel Zulu Kilo, Prentice, how are you doing?
1: Doing fine, thank you very much for coming back. W7HDK, Prentice, from beautiful West of Market, Kirkland. I have a real quickie. You may have been mentioning seeing the Odyssey. I can make a recommendation on YouTube of the projectionist that puts that thing together. It is absolutely amazing, and it makes you really appreciate what you're looking at if you go to an IMAX. Anyway, that's a suggestion. That's all I have. Thank you much. Back to you, W7HDK.
0: That's another thing for my watch list. Thanks, Prentice. Thanks for coming back. And thanks for checking in tonight. Next up, KI7UEF, Matt, how are you? And how are you in, I was going to say, how are you enjoying your trip, but maybe you're back? Yeah, what's going on with you this evening?
2: Sorry, you're calling for KI7UEF, correct?
0: Yes, indeed. You're up.
2: Hey, sorry about that. Good evening to you and the net from the high desert of Central Oregon here at my home base. I am, as I usually am before I leave, just trying to cram way too much stuff into one evening to get prepared, and you know, so I it's not procrastination, they call it pro-mastination, affectionately named after my behavior. Anyways, I think I've made some fairly decent progress today. My plan is to fly up to Seattle area tomorrow. I'm spending the weekend with my parents who are visiting from Idaho, and we're celebrating my brother's birthday tomorrow. Nobody's told me what time, so hopefully it's after I get there. Anyways, good to hear Pang and Sebastian on the net. 7-3 to you all. I messaged Sebastian right away, and I was like, hey, is your station manager coming to the picnic? I'll be at the picnic, kind of excited about that, to see some folks up there. I still don't have all my logistics sorted out yet, but I'm working on it. We'll see what happens. I crossed wires several times with W7JSM, John, who offered to possibly give me a ride in from, I'm staying way out in Bothell, unfortunately, this weekend, but yeah. And so I'm just trying to do a little bit of dishes and fold up the laundry, select, you know, I always try to think through my travel. What do I need? What do I want to take? Can't find my pair of hiking shoes that I would love to, but such is life. Need to be more organized, I guess. With that, great, but not so great story about your dog. And I thought to myself, that's one of the reasons that I love other people's dogs so much, because I don't ever have to deal with the downside of them. But I love all your dogs so much. KI7UEF.
0: Hey Matt, I'm glad that my dogs can bring you enjoyment. You know, you'll get to see one of them on Sunday. I'm excited that you're going to make it up for the picnic, and happy to see you. If you do end up needing a ride from Bothell, that's not too far from my stomping ground. So just shoot me an email. Go to UTH. My call sign KS6KD. Anyways, as long as you're okay with going early in the morning, because I'm going to help out. Hope you fly and travel safe, and see you Sunday. Next up is KK7FKD. Tree, how are you?
3: Hey,
1: evening, everyone. Finally, it's a nice cool evening here in Seattle. A much needed refresher from the heat. So I've been working from home all week, which, you know, was a bit toasty, because the last couple of days have been pretty hot. But today was pretty good. At the end of the day, I went with my wife to the grocery store, and, you know, it's been a while since I've been inside of a grocery store. We have gotten in the habit of just, like, ordering online what we want, and then we just drive into the parking lot, and they bring our groceries out to us, and they put them in the back of our car, and we call it good. And that is a really nice service, and I think we've really gotten used to that. But today was interesting, being inside of a grocery store for the first time in probably a long while. It wasn't really that crowded or packed, but I felt like I was always in other people's way. Like, even when, if I was in an aisle that nobody was in, the minute I, like, went towards something, there would be somebody, like, right behind me. It's kind of how I felt. And I didn't say anything at the time, but afterwards, I sort of said, did you feel like you were rushed? Like, do you feel like people were in your way? This is what I was asking my wife. And she's like, yeah, this is crazy. Like, why was everybody, like, on us all the time? It was really a strange experience. Is that how it is now? I don't know. Very, very odd, very strange. There was one guy we just kept seeing over and over and over again. I'm going to break for a second. But then again, maybe I'm just not used to the world and I just need to get out more. other than that, looking forward to a nice weekend. My mother-in-law's birthday is on Sunday, so my brother-in-law is having a get-together party for her, so we're going to try to make it down and try to just kind of relax and chill out a little bit. I always feel like I don't sleep well in the summertime, but I also feel like not just the, you know, the thermal temperature of where I live goes up, but also the social temperature goes up. It kind of reminds me of that Spike Lee film, Do the Right Thing, especially when it gets hot, you know. So anyway, stay cool, everybody. KK7FKB, good evening.
0: Tree, thanks for checking in. I don't know which store you're at, and probably not shopping at the same time, but I don't feel like I have that experience, or that feeling. Though, man, Costco on the weekend, I wouldn't say, maybe I'm that guy. Maybe the problem is that I'm that guy, and everyone else is like, this guy is bearing down on me as my feet. Anyway, I hope that you have a wonderful time with your in-laws birthday party. Thanks for checking in. I don't know. Maybe I can take a note to self and not be that guy at the grocery store. hope you have a good evening just that you sleep well. Okay, next up is A7MR, Terry, with a recheck. How are you?
3: Alpha Echo 7, Mike Romeo, returning. Skunks, the best way to take care of skunks is to have some whole tomatoes in a can and squash them up and then rub all over the dog's body and and then wash them, put them in the tub, and give them a bath. After that, the tomato sauce neutralizes the skunk smell. Cockroaches. There is an electronic little thing that you can plug in the RV. I had plugs where I could plug something in, and it would focus down the hallway. And so I put one in each end of the trailer, because the guy next across the street from us had his tent, and by golly, if they didn't move in. And so I went out and bought some of those electronic bug chasers, and that was the end of that. Unfortunately, when I moved out, they were evidently still somewhere there, because they moved back in for the new owner. there was something else. Of course, there's always something else with me, because I always lose. I've always got too much to say, and then something gets mislaid till next time around. But anyway, the best way to handle senses smell on an animal is to just rub them down with tomato juice after, whole tomatoes with tomato juice, and it neutralizes the smell. I guess I didn't find the other one, so we'll send it back to that. And hello to the new little person who checked in today. And with that, back to that. Thank you for picking me up, everyone. 87MR back.
0: Terry, thanks for coming back for your recheck. I also, we ended up, rather than going the tomato juice route, we went hydrogen peroxide, baking soda, I think, and dish soap. And it worked reasonably well. But, oh man, it bleached my dog's coat out. She's normally black. She ended up, bleached out the undercoat. So she kind of looked like a 1990s punk rocker with like a bleached hairdo that was growing out. Anyways, thanks for coming back. This is Matt, K6KT, with Peter Sound and Peter Group, 9 p.m. net. And that brings us to the end of round 5. I'm going to go ahead and say that round 6 will be our final round. If you'd like to check in, come ahead now with your call sign name.
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0: All right, KK7, Yankee Delta Uniform, why don't you wrap it up for us? 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
1: Hi, this is KK7, Yankee Delta Uniform, Einar out of Issaquah, and thanks for taking my call. And I had one last story for Miss Ruby, and it goes like this. I had guests over last night for dinner, and at the end of dinner, I offered the kids some ice cream, and then it started raining, and one of them got up and ran out my sliding glass door, but did not

0: And back to you, Ned.
1: Oh, no, Einar, we got, one of them got up and ran out the sliding glass door, and I had an idea where that might have been going, and then you cut out all the way to back to you. So do you want to come back with the punchline that I'm bracing myself for?
0: Yes, please, thank you. So she got up, she ran face into the screen of the sliding glass door that was open with her ice cream and face, and the person who did that was Ruby. Back to you.
1: I really hope this wasn't the same Ruby. Actually, that worked out a lot better than I anticipated. Let's just say that when I was a kid, I had a friend that didn't realize that the sliding glass door was shut. He recovered. But this is not much fun. Thanks for checking in. Thank you, everybody, for checking in to the BSRG 9PM net. This is Matt, K6KTE. I'd like to thank the Puget Sound Repeater Group for the use of this repeater. For more information about the group, please check out our website at psrg.org. The PSRG has been hosting daily nets for over 30 years, as I mentioned earlier, 9 a.m., 9 p.m., and noon, as well as other times. Nets are a great opportunity to test your equipment. Remember, if you don't test your equipment, we can't hear you. I'll now be returning the repeater to normal operation. Matt K6KTE signing off at 10:23 p.m. Thank you, everyone, for checking in. You make my every other Thursday a really fun time. I love being here because of y'all. Good evening, everybody.
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0: there's my cue to go. Good morning, this is KB7GL opening the Puget Sound Boaters Net for Friday, July 24th. My name is Vic, and my QTH is South Kirkland. The net provides a service to mariners and others around Puget Sound and on the Salish Sea, and operates daily on the Puget Sound Repeater Group WW7PSR system on Capitol Hill in Seattle at 146.96 with a PL of 103.5. The net's opened all license stamps, and if you'd like to check in, please respond when I ask for visitors after the regular roll call. And before we begin that roll call, is there any priority traffic or any announcements? Well, I actually have a couple of things this morning. I think just about everybody's probably heard about the Kenmore air crash up at Susha Island. A lot of questions yet to be answered on that, particularly why they routed out to the east of Orcas Island rather than go up past the west side of Lopez like they normally do. Hopefully Dan in Cape San Juan will be able to shed more light. I don't think there have been any interviews with the passengers and the pilot, and that should also shed some light on whether there was a lightning strike or whatever happened. But fortunately, everybody was rescued from the plane, and hopefully everybody's going to be okay. The other announcement is, in addition to boaters, we have a lot of aviation enthusiasts on this net and as listeners out there. And during the Oshkosh fly-in, which is going on right now, back in Ohio, they have a special event station, W9W, and they've been operating on 20-meter single sideband and CW, 40 meters FT8, and 10 and 15 single sideband. So they're out there if you want to try to get that in your log. Okay, let me break. Okay, it's a directed net, and the roll call is in the order of your call sign suffix. Please respond with your call sign, first name, location, and boat name. We're interested in reports of your local weather conditions, local wind and sea state reports, unusual critter reports, and other items of interest. And let's start off, as we always do, with Alec, KF7AZV. Well, it looks like a miss, so Bob, your turn, WA9DDE.
1: Thanks, Vic, and thanks for running the net this morning. This is Bob, WA9BBE, over here on the western shore of Camino Island. And this morning, I don't know how to describe our weather. It's a little different. First of all, the humidity is quite warm, quite high, which lends a lot of delicious coolness to the air. I am almost certain that I've seen a fog bank over Admiralty Inlet or Saratoga Passage. I can never tell the difference from here. But overhead, the sky is clear. Our temperature is 61 degrees, and there's not a breath of wind. And there hasn't been any rain in all of recorded history. The barometer is still stuck in the same plus or minus one or two millibars that it's been in for the last 5 days. Today we're at 1016 and steady. That works out to 29.99 inches of mercury. As far as critters are concerned, none visible yet this morning. Back to you, Vic, at 73. This is WA9BBE.
0: Okay, Bob, thanks for the report. Yeah, I'm filling in for Pam today, so that's why my voice sounds a different than Pam's. I'm Mary, KG7CNQ.
2: Good morning, Vic, and good morning to the net. This is KG7CNQ, handle Mary. Motor vessel Sienna, and my QTH is at home in Kirkland this morning. We're at 62 degrees, and I'm glad that Bob said that about the barometer because it's like my little needle's been stuck in the same place. Maybe it moves a tiny bit one way or the other. It's been that way for quite a few days. We've got a little bit of haze in the sky above us, but it's clear. But it does seem like it's a little clear. Maybe we're getting a little bit of smoke. I'm not sure. Anyway, that's it for me. Thanks. Can we do the next Vic, KP17?
0: Okay, Mary, thanks for the report. Jack, how are things in Victoria, VE7DFJ?
3: Good morning, Vic and Annette, VE7DFJ, Jack in Victoria. I think it's about the same as everywhere else here. It's 57 degrees and a mix of sun and cloud. Barometer here is 1016 and fairly steady. the humidity wouldn't have been 97%, but like Bob said, it's pretty cool this morning, and not so bad. The wind here is southwest at about 6-7 miles an hour, a little bit more at Race Rock, so the visibility is about 15 miles. And as for that aircraft, right around supper time, between 5 and about 6 or so here, we had a massive rain and lightning storm that lasted for an hour, hour and a little bit, so maybe the guy was trying to avoid that, but it was thunder and lightning cracking down here and everything else, but it doesn't look like it did any damage. Anyway, back to you, Vic, the 70FJ.
0: Okay, Jack, thanks for the report. Yeah, I'm guessing the thunderstorm activity might be why he routed out to the east of Orcas and around that area, and probably it looked like he was heading towards Roche Harbor and did a hairpin back into Shallow Bay on Susha due to some kind of a problem. Well, hopefully we'll find out what that is. I'm sure with him surviving, the pilot surviving, we'll get a clearer picture of it. Well, thanks for the info. Let's see, move on to Bob, N7DOS. Good morning. All right, Kim, KE7GCP, I think you were heading for the boat.
4: Good morning, Vic. Good morning to the net. This is KE7GCP. The name is Kim. The QTH is the Kingston Marina. At the boat, probably shove off in about a half an hour. It's 60 degrees here, 29.98 steady in the bar. It's sun's coming through a marine layer. It looks like it's all going to burn off. A nice day over here, no wind, no critters to report. KE7GCP.
0: Okay, Kim, we'll have a nice cruise. I think it's going to be pretty good conditions. This is KB7GL. The name is Vic QTH, South Kirkland, motor vessel Shasta. And we have similar conditions to what others are reporting. We don't have sunshine right. Well, actually, now that I said that, it's just coming through. It's just filling up the backyard. We have mostly overcast, but there's some blue holes, and I think they'll just get bigger and bigger as the day goes on. So looking for a pretty nice day. We were down to 58 during the night, but we're already up to 63. The wind is zero. It has shifted back out of the northeast, which is probably not a good direction for the potential for smoke. But there's nothing blowing right now. And looking at the purple air right now, the entire area is still in the green. In fact, we're actually a little greener than the Seattle side right now, but I don't know how long that'll last, but let's hope it stays that way. The barometer here has fallen slowly over the last 18 hours, and we're currently sitting at 29.97. Solar numbers haven't changed a whole lot. The solar flux is down slightly at 148, which is still a pretty decent number for this point in the cycle. And the solar flare activity is really minimal right now. There is an increased solar wind, so there's potential for some geomagnetic storming. And the forecast shows the K index going up in a few hours, I'm not sure how much it's going to go up at this point. And there is a developing solar region on the sun that looks like it might be pretty active, but it hasn't really done anything yet. So all in all, pretty good conditions on HF. Moving on to Laura, KE7HIP.
5: Good morning, Vic and the net. This is KE7HIP. Name is Laura. Soon vessel is ready down. 58 is south northeast. Weather this morning, we have 100% overcast. The wind is zero to the north. Visibility on the sound is okay. I can almost see Whidbey Island, but it looks like it's there's a marine layer over there hiding Whidbey Island. And the sea state is flat, and I do have just the one crater right here, and that is my report. This is KE7HIP.
0: Thanks, Laura. Always nice to hear your report. How are things in Port Townsend, Henry? W1HKS.
6: Good morning, Vic and Nanette. This is W1HKS. My name is Henry in Northwest Fort Towns and No Boat. This morning we have a marine layer giving us a gloomy, solid overcast. No sunshine for us until 10 or 11 this morning. At the moment, no wind, no rain. And in the forecast, there's no rain until Sunday. Temperature is 58. Overnight low is 54. We're looking for a high of only 66 today, so a much cooler day than the last two. Pressure is 2 triple niner inches, and that's 1016 millibars. Everybody have an enjoyable Friday and a great weekend upcoming. 73 W1HKS.
4: Okay, Henry, well, I'll look for you on the HF net this morning. And by the way, if I get a chance to switch over, I'm going to try a new HF rig on that net. I've got an FTDX 10. Can't get it out of my mouth this morning for the boat. It's for marine operations, and if I can get it set up, I'll try that. Otherwise, I'll be on my regular Yaesu. All right, Jim, you're back. K7, I am. Good morning.
7: Well, good morning, Vic, and everybody else listening on the net. This is Kim, K7IM, from Blakely Harbor, where it is 60 degrees and delightfully an AQI of 20. We've just been spending the last week or so in eastern Washington where we saw AQIs as high as 150+, which was not fun. Anyway, the barometer says 10.15.0. We have three cruising sailboats in the harbor, plus the historic schooner Adventurous. So what a great way to come home. Cheers to everybody, K7IM.
4: Okay, Kim, thanks for the report. Yeah, the Adventurous is really something to see, isn't it? I got a letter from the crew inviting me to come back for another cruise on it. But unfortunately, we're going to be out on our own boat for pretty much all of August, so it'll be fall before I can get back on the Adventurous. But it's just such a fun ship to see and to be on. All right, this is KB7GL for ID, Mary, N7LRE.
8: Good morning, Vision. That's N7LRE, Miss Mary, Motor Vessel Bandit, CTS is Blue Ridge, just north of Ballard, out on the deck where we have a very quiet morning temperature here. It's not quite 61 degrees. We have overcast skies, high thin overcast, I guess. No wind. The Olympic Mountains have disappeared. There's no evidence of them in the west. But looking at the sound, there must be 100 fishermen off of Death Head. I'm sure Susan is better at counting than I am, but she's not. I think that she's going to be gone today, so she can't even override my estimate. But there are, it looks like you could almost walk from one boat to another out there. And, yeah, so I'm seeing the Adventurous. It was in, we could see it out of the kitchen window the other day. It was very close in, near Carkey Park. It is fun to see that. Thanks for doing the Netflix and 73 and 7 LRE.
4: All right, thanks for the report, Mary. Yeah, the Adventurous, is, you know, I really enjoyed getting to drive the thing. And we had all the sails up except the top sails, but I was just amazed that compared to even the Cal 40, how slow it is to respond. And the Cal 40 is not the speediest boat out there on response, but the Adventurous is quite a bit slower, but it was just fun. All right, David, are you with us? K7OE. Okay, on to Phil, K7, PJC, nice to see you yesterday.
9: Well, good morning, K7, PJC, Phil, located, I am on North Capitol Hill, sailboat Eos. Well, I'm looking out over Lake Union in the Sound. It's overcast and not a drop of wind, AQI of 26, looks like it's about that on the east side over there too. And let's see here, it's 64 degrees, it's still quite warm out, barometer 29.98, and it was interesting. I don't know, somebody posted a flight track of the Kenmore Air, and they were doing circles, it seems like. I don't know if it was accurate or not, but before they crashed over there in Susha, and they've canceled all flights today. So there you go. Get out there, enjoy it. K7 PJC.
0: Okay, thanks for the report, Phil. Yeah, we've anchored in shallow bay a couple of times, and there's not a lot of room in there, so lucky it didn't come out worse than it did. And hopefully we'll get more information soon. Okay, Doug, K7 PR, good morning.
10: Good morning, Vic. Good morning, everyone. K7 PR, name is Doug, Sarah Bowden Bader. From beautiful Northwest Ballard, Sunset Hill, where it's pretty much 100% overcast. Temperature here is 60, barometer is at 1,018 millibars, and I actually have a knot of breeze out of the south here at the house. Hope everybody has a great day, and Phil, Smoke John 1, welcome home. K7 PR.
0: Okay, thanks, Doug. Dave, are you with us this morning? KD7 PWB. Yeah, the All-Star tree is missing Dave as well. So, let's see, Pam, I think you're somewhere up in the islands. Are you hearing us this morning? KE7QZB. Well, apparently not. Roger has been out of contact over in Haida Gwaii, depending on the internet. Roger, are you in internet range this morning? KK7RDW.

0: Well, I left some extra time there in case he's trying to get in. Bob, KK7RGM.
1: Good morning, Vic. Evident and all ships at sea. This is Bob here, KK7RGM, motor vessel Demon. ICH today is the bunker down here at SeaTac Airport. And I've just been handed the weather, and right now, here at the airport, we have a wind at 210 at 6 knots. Visibility is only 5 miles. Fog. We have a 900-foot scattered layer. The temperature is 152.14. The SeaTac altimeter is 3000. And really nothing to report in terms of critters that should be news. So that's all the news at the Pittsburgh. So this is Bob here at the Big Town of the Big Town, KK7RGM. Back to you, Vic and the net. 73s, everybody.
0: Okay, thanks, Bob. Yeah, I can usually tell when you're there at the TRACON out on the patio because I can see the signal on beacon primarily at about half scale and not much else. As you move around out there when you're talking, it actually tickles Cougar and the Capitol Park master site a little bit. I have fun at the TRACON. Brian, KF7, RSJ, how are things in Cortez?

0: Well, they may be out at breakfast or getting ready to head out somewhere else. Let's see, it's not a weekend, but I'm going to call anyway, just in case James is down on Reach Island. KK7, RBX. Okay, bail me out, Dan. KB7, RYY.
1: Good morning, Vic. It's Dan, KB7RYY. I'm talking to you on my elk log periodic that's got a tilt to it of 16 to 20 degrees. And that's the critter report. The crow landed on my, I reported on that anyway, but it still seems to work. And I don't know that it works any differently. So, enough of that. 62 degrees, 29.99. Very gentle east wind according to the anemometer atop the hill. I saw nothing but blue a while ago out the back window here, but now I can see a cloud heading over me, so maybe the sun's going to go away for a bit before it comes back again. And my AIS receiver fell over during the night. I have to figure out, it keeps complaining about a low power supply. I have to figure that one out. And I can see Bella V up there at Kingston, although I can't see most of the other boats there. That tall mast, he's got the AIS antenna up where I can hear him. And that's about it. And, oh, I did find a nice YouTube on Haida Gwaii. A lot about it I didn't know. KB7RYY.
0: Okay, thanks, Dan. Yeah, Haida Gwaii is fascinating. It used to be called the Queen Charlotte Islands, and then they renamed it after the indigenous tribes up there, and I've never been out there, but I guess it's just spectacular. I'd love to see that at some point. It's not likely in a powerboat, especially one our size. Okay, let's see. As you mentioned, Susan is gone. She's out for several weeks, and probably up in Maine. So, Dan, your turn. KJ7, TNA. Okay, moving on to another Dan, WM7W. Good morning.
2: Good morning, Vic, and good morning to the net. WM7W, Silverdale, where it's 62 degrees and dead calm. This weekend's the big whoopee weekend in Silverdale. Whaling days. Tonight's fireworks. A big parade this afternoon, and the highlight is the Rotary Club duck race. 16,000 rubber duckies go into the bay, and as the tide's going out, and whichever number duck gets there, your $5 can win a big prize. So anyway, plus I guess we'll go down for street vendor dinner tonight. WM7W.
0: Okay, Dan. Sounds like a lot of ducks having fun. Did you say it's actually a whaling days, as in the whales?
2: Roger, that's the official name, and they have a whale tail on the logo. I guess I don't exactly know, but I suppose it had something to do with yesteryear, WM7W.
0: Okay, that's interesting. You know, where we keep our boat at Maidenbower Bay Yacht Club, that's on Whaler's Cove off Maidenbower Bay, a quiet little cove. And back in the old days, that was the headquarters of the Seattle Sailing Fleet, Whaling Fleet, rather. That was their headquarters in the big building where the REI had their rentals for kayaks and surfboards and all of the paddle boards and all that kind of stuff. That was a machine shop for the whaling group. A little bit of history there. All right, moving on to Pat, KG7, WMK. All right, no Pat. How about Keith, KG7, CNU? Okay, time for Dan up at Cape San Juan, and yeah, we were talking earlier, and I saw your text that I'm guessing the weather forced the aircraft out to the east rather than that normal path up over Friday Harbor.
2: and he just did a quick U-turn, so I'm guessing there was some kind of a mechanical issue or not. That was DHC-3, and I don't know whether it was a turbo or not, so a lot of information yet to come. Go ahead, Dan. Well, I know Dan was in there. He sent me a text. So maybe he'll check in after we run the roll call. Rod, KI7ZI.
3: Good morning, Vic N2Vinette. This is KI7ZI. Rod here in Chilka Bay with Connor. Motor vessel is Lady Lynn. Well, we've got the marine layer. Earlier this morning, it was pretty clear and lots of blue. Purple air was 9, so it wasn't smoke or anything, so this is real live marine air. It's 61 degrees at the moment, and the barometer is 29.97. And the wind is 2-3 miles an hour out of the west at the moment. And there are no critters, and it looks like it's going to burn off and be a very nice day here in Chilka Bay. It's nice. I think the high is going to be like 72, 73, something like that, a lot better than it has been previously, so thank you for doing that. I hope Dan can report on what's going on. I don't think any of those are resists. I think they're all turbos. So anyway, back to you, KI7ZI.
2: Okay, Rod, thanks. Yeah, those are big airplanes. They'll carry 10 passengers, and my son actually came back from Roche Harbor in one last year, and they're pretty impressive airplanes. I'm just guessing, and this is just speculative. I have no information other than just guessing. I think they must have had a power loss, which caused a big spin around going for the nearest spot they could put it down close to shore, and those things don't glide very well. They're big, heavy airplanes. And hopefully, let me try Dan one more time. K9WRP. Dan, are you with us? Okay, this is KB7GL for ID. Austin, W7ZJL. It's a Friday, are you with us?
4: Well, good morning, Vic, and the net W7ZJL is here today because I already worked enough this week, so my boss told me not to bother coming in today. So I am here, and we currently got 66 degrees. It's going to get up over 90 again today. For now, the air quality is okay, but it's been pretty miserable here the last few days. The AQI has been up in the 200s, and even worse. Further north, the fires have been wrecking some havoc here in Central Oregon, but luckily none of the infrastructure that's of a concern to me has been lost, and no dispatch centers have been evacuated yet, but the chance of that's not zero. So, not on call, not at work, but still sort of got to pay attention to things in case I need to help out. So. Other than that, great report is the dog letting me know there's something walking down the street that's not allowed. So that's it for today, Vic. Back to you, W7ZJL.
2: Okay, Austin, thanks for checking in, and hopefully you can stay safe over there. I know there have been a lot of evacuations on the east side of both Washington and Oregon. Those fires can move really, really quickly, and unfortunately we're paying the price for the low snowpack during the winter. All right, Steve, WA6DFJ. Okay, nothing heard, and that is the end of the regular roll call. Are there any late or missed?
5: Kilo, Foxtrot 7, Alpha, Zulu, Victor.
6: K9WRP.
2: Okay, I got two. I got Alec in there, and I've got Dan in there. And Alec, you were first, so go ahead.
5: Sorry, Dan. Good morning, Vic, and everybody else. This is Alec, Kilo Foxtrot 7, Alpha Zulu Victor. I am located in Tacoma, Washington, 1 mile south-southwest of the Sea of Fox waterway. sailing vessel is Valita, and currently it is 59 degrees Fahrenheit. The pressure is 1,018 millibars, same as it was yesterday morning. It is completely overcast down here in Tacoma. There is no wind, an occasional little wisp of breeze. No precipitation in the last 24 hours. And apparently my handheld wasn't cutting it today. I've got my base station blown up, rewiring and rearranging everything. So. And as far as the smoke and stuff goes, yeah, we've gotten it nice over here on the west side. I was looking at that yesterday. The offshore winds are bringing in some fresh air for us, so basically everything was in the green, about 58 UI on the west side of the mountain. The story on the east side of the mountain, though, is very, very bad. Some places were completely off the index for the AQI. I think I saw as high as 776 or something down there by Dave in Prineville. Rough air. Hopefully something changes. But looking at the long-term weather because of El Nino, basically the weather we've been getting, these lightning storms and such, which are causing these fires, will only continue through the summer. So, and potentially get worse as September comes around. So, unless El Nino decides to change its mind, and speaking of El Nino, it's supposed to get up to 2.9 degrees Celsius, which will be a record. There are predictions as well for 3.6 degrees Celsius, but those are the median of all the other extreme models. Anyhow, that's the weather, and oh, no critters this morning. I've spent this entire time since I've flubbed with my radio looking for critters, and I still haven't seen one. Where are they? They need to come out. Hopefully everybody has a great day. This is KS7AZB.
2: Okay, thanks for checking in, Alec. We have a super El Nino coming, and I guess this is a super one, and boy, it's not going to bode well, I don't think. So, and all the models are predicting it. I hope they change, but I don't think they will. All right, Dan, glad to hear you in there, and maybe you can give us a little more information. I know the DHC-3, once the engine quits, it glides like a rock when it's loaded, especially. It's just a big airplane, and I'm guessing the pilot probably tried to get as close to shore as he could, and if he did, he did a great job. What can you shed on that?
6: Good morning, Vic, and good morning to the net. K9WRP, Dan, trawling Northern Rose, southeast of the San Juan Islands. Yeah, I texted you the FlightAware trip, and it looked like a turnaround and heading back to Sousha. There was a lot of speculation, the lightning and thunder. Actually, Kathy and I just got back flying the 182 from Bellingham to here, and we're looking at the line of very heavy returns on the ADS-B display, and we were just pushing the airplane into the hangar at about 4:40 when we could hear the thunder and felt some lightning flashes, so that was good timing. And so my first thought was that Kenmore, a plane might have encountered that since it was heavier to the north of Friday Harbor. When I saw that, and then I actually texted those to you, the FlightAware track, and then the some people on a yacht anchored in West Bay or whatever they call it, Shallow Bay on the west side of Sousha, shot some video of it, and you did see a part of it where the plane comes in, and it's like you described. It looks to me like maybe a dead stick landing and a draggy float plane that's heavy and big like that, as you pointed out, would not glide very well. But I was very glad to hear everybody got off. You were listening to the incident command frequency for a while, and hearing all the there was at least three helicopters that responded, and the Canadians sent the hovercraft over. So I'm very thankful they all survived. That's about all that's known at this point, but we'll probably get accounts of the people that were in it. Plane like that wouldn't have had a black box. That's about it from here. It's still kind of murky and cloudy, marine layer, a bit of west wind, and Cattle Pass is quite calm, just like ripples because it's sheltered from the west wind. Everyone have a good day. 73 from the San Juan Islands. K9WRP, Cape San Juan.
0: Okay, Dan. Well, I appreciate the extra information. Yeah, they don't carry a black box on those, the Havilands, but they had 11 people with eyes looking out the window and ears listening, so I'm sure we're going to get a lot more information. You know, the last time I landed a float plane was a 180 on floats up in Alaska, and they glide pretty well even with the power off. But that big de Havilland probably has the glide ratio of a rock. Well, thanks for the info. Are there any other late or missed?
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0: Go ahead, Pat.
7: Well, thank you for taking the net. I appreciate that. We were late, sorry. 30.00 on our barometer, inches of mercury, and 68 degrees already on the thermometer, and all the ducks are here and accounted for. KG7WMK 73.
0: Okay, thanks for checking in, Pat. How about Keith, KG7CNU?
8: KG7CNU? Here on the lake. Bunch of ducks gathering, as usual. It's a beautiful day of clouds. Clear and very nice oil. KG7CNU, 73 to everybody, back of the net.
0: Okay, thanks, Keith. Yeah, your ducks are a little different than the ones Dan described, where you actually get a prize if you get the right number of ducks in into the dock. Okay, any other late or missed?
9: Whiskey 5, Charlie Delta, November, even.
0: Okay, I guess we're moving into visitors. Whiskey 5, I lost the last three. Ethan, go ahead.
9: Yes, Whiskey 5, Charlie Delta November, Eden, Echo Delta Echo November, here in East Texas, in Tyler. Gonna make y'all jealous, it's 85 degrees, heading for a high of 94 with a much lower heat index for them today than the last week. And our AQI is, 58. Not much going on here, otherwise. You know, partly cloudy day and, or maybe partly sunny, I guess. And my critters, the two dogs, are out in the backyard enjoying the cooler temperatures. 73 to the net, W5CDN.
0: Okay, Ethan, thanks for checking in. Cooler temperatures isn't something I associate with Texas in the summer. I lived in Oklahoma for several years, and they were kind of brutal with the temps and the humidity. Well, thanks for making it in. This is KB7GL looking for any other late or missed or visitors.
10: Whiskey Alpha 7 Alpha Delta, Michael.
0: Oh, there you are, Michael, rattling my windows. Go ahead.
10: You got me laughing, Vic. Whiskey Alpha 7 Alpha Delta, Mike, there, circling that. Just because all those bars over, they don't get your windows. Anyway, it was 60 when I got up, and now it's 62. There's a tidal work out today, so it won't be sunny. It's very pleasant out. I've been listening to your broadcast telling me they had the whalers, but they came up the Black River, which doesn't exist, as you know. So you can still find parts of it. And there's some good video on, that's an otter that went down. I was thinking, oh boy, I hope it's not a beaver, because they're kind of rare. And he actually ran it up on the shore. The rock, and the engine caught fire, but they got out before the plane burned. There's a good video online. So I guess they all went to the hospital. And let's see, the El Nino. For some reason, it must be causing this eerie chili you're getting dumped on, like 15 feet of snow this last week. Just coming and coming, and I don't know if that's related to the atmospheric river down there, because I've never had something like that. And critters, there's a baby crow out on the road next to the car. I must have fallen out of something. The mom was up on the wire talking to me. So that's all the big report from here, Vic. You do a good job. Thanks for running the net. Everybody have a safe day with Alpha 7 Alpha Delta.
0: All right, thanks, Michael. Always enjoy hearing you, and I like seeing your signal. Along with mine, you and Dan up on Newport Hill are the, in South Bellevue, pretty much the only ones that just max out the sliders on the border scope. Well, have a great day. Any other visitors?
11: N7, DLX, Greg?
0: N7, DLX, I believe that is. Greg, go ahead.
11: November 7, Victor, in the X-ray. Good morning, Greg. You guys got a great net going, and it's always fun to listen to you guys. Yeah, all of Kenmore's otters are turboprops. They all run the PT6. Some of their beavers run PT6s, some of them run the radial engines. But all their otters are PT6s. And if you look at the video, it looks like he had made a turnaround, but when he was coming in, it looked like he got a little bit slow. You see the pitch angle get pretty high, and then he was in ground effect and got into a pretty good left bank, and I don't know if that was the indication of a stall, but that kind of angle of bank, that low to the water, not good. He hit on the left looked pretty hard, but anyway, everybody survived, which is awesome. That's a great job, and I'm really glad to hear that, and hate to see that happen. But I got my commercial seaplane rating with Kenmore. It's a great bunch of folks there, and I love flying with them. Anyway, great net. Have a super day. Have a super weekend. It would be cool to see you at the picnic this weekend. Anyway, back to you. This is N7 DLA.
0: Okay, Greg, this is KB7GL for ID. Nice hearing you. Thanks for the information. Yeah, hopefully I'll be able to get over there and see you this Sunday. Yeah, I never actually finished off my float plane rating. I spent quite a bit of time in a Cessna 180 on floats up in Alaska out of Fairbanks. But I never got to the point to where I got the ticket, but I had a lot of fun experiencing it, and it was great. The 180 was a whole different animal than the otter. All right, any other visitors?
12: KG7FWB.
0: Well, good morning. How are things with you this morning?
12: Well, hi, Vic. You were on a few minutes ago talking about the power with Michael and Dan. And I've been on here a few times, as you well know, but I've never known how good my transmission is coming or what repeaters I'm hitting, and if I'm hitting them pretty good. And other than that, did you say you were coming to the PSRT picnic? I don't think we'd ever meet or have ever met, so it'd be nice to meet you. Anyway, back to you, KG7FWB.
0: Yeah, I've got it on my schedule, Bill. Unless something pops up, I'm planning on getting over there. I don't know how long I'll be able to stay because I've got some things going on in the afternoon, but hopefully get over there and meet a few people that I've talked to on the air. I've been to a couple of the Sunday events in the past, but it's been quite a while, and I don't think I've ever made one of the picnics, so hopefully we can connect when I'm over there. Thanks for checking in. Are there any other visitors? Okay, not hearing any. Are there any comments or contacts? WM7W. Go ahead, Dan.
13: Well, read the fine print on a couple websites here, and no historical ties to the commercial whaling industry were involved in naming that. The Silver Whale Furniture Company, the lady who owned it in 1974, created the name Whaling Days. That's the deal, WM7W.
0: Okay, thanks for that information. I guess Whaler's Cove will be the sole holder of that then, where we keep our boat. Any other comments?
14: Kilo 9, Juliet Echo, Bravo.
0: Okay, Kilo 9, Juliet Echo, Bravo. For a quick one, because I've got to move over to HF. Go ahead.
14: All right, we'll do it quick. Well, this is John, Kilo 9, Juliet Echo, Bravo. sailing vessel Nemo, northeast corner of Kameno Island, where we have 61 degrees, 29.97 on the far, and, I don't know, relatively steady. We got a little breeze about 5 knots from the north, and it looks like it's going to be another good day. Air quality is currently good in the neighborhoods here, so so far so good. Anyway, I just thought I'd check in and say hello and happy Friday. 73 all back to that K9JD Kameno Island.
13: Okay, thanks for the report, John. Always nice to hear your signal as well. A good strong signal here on the Echo Link. Okay, I'm going to go ahead and close the borders now. I've got to move over to the HF net. Good morning to everyone, and thanks to the users of the PSRG. I'm going to close the net at 1531 Zulu. Good morning to everyone out there. This is KB7GL QSY.

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0: 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How about a little test for NR70?
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0: I'm sorry for the delay, everyone. I'm having real trouble getting my note to connect. Even turn the whole thing powered off twice. That was weird. Let's hope the weirdness doesn't continue. Hi, good morning. I'm Ron, NR70, and this is the 9 o'clock net, held every 9 a.m. and 9 p.m. here on the Puget Sound Repeater Group's Best Sound in Puget Sound. I guarantee you, if you can't hear me, it's not because the PSRG is screwing up. My own stuff. You know what do they say? If you don't test your equipment, we can't hear you. I've been slaving away for the last 15 minutes going, come on, work, work, work. The note is back in. Hooray. Let's see, this 9 o'clock net is a directed net, or is a open net. That means if you're a licensed ham, you're welcome to join. Even if it's your very first time, use that push to talk and chime on in. You're listening, obviously, at 14696. This one has a negative offset and a tone of 103.5. This is also a social net. You can talk about whatever you'd like to talk about, really. All things go, including what you're bringing to the picnic coming up in 2 days. Tell me all about that. And then, let's see, it's also a directed net. That means all traffic is going to go through me. I'll be making lists. I'll come back and pull you out one by one. I just ask, please don't tailgate. Don't tailgate. Let me acknowledge each operator as they come, and we'll keep it neat and orderly. And keep the transmission under 3 minutes, and that keeps you from getting it and eaten by the timeout alligator. Let's see. I think that's about it. Let's start the first round here with low-power mobile or I.O. stations. If you today are low-power mobile or I.O. and you'd like to join, come now with your name and call.
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0: 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I got Steve. I got Joan. Anyone else? Low power mobile IO. Come now.
5: Kilo Delta 7 is the Alpha. Roy.
0: There we go. Roy is now on the list. Any other low power mobile or IO stations? Come now. It's a short list, but let's run it like we got it back to the top. In Canada we go, VO1 UKZ. Good morning.
6: Hey, man. Hope you're having a good day. It's a little bit of a warm, sticky one up this way. We've got a temperature of, it says 27 Celsius, but I'm betting it's in the very low 30s Celsius here again, so... It's a humid and sticky day. We're not used to that up here. We're used to, like, icebergs and snow and stuff, so not really having a great time with these. Other than that, everything goes well. I hope that's the same on your end. 7-3, all the best from here on the rock. This is VO1, UKZ.
0: Hey, 63 in Seattle here, and we're going up to 79 today, and normally it's fairly humid in Puget Sound anyway. I think the average humidity in Washington, Western Washington, is 55%. That's what I heard anyway at some point. Anyway, well, hang in there with your heat wave. Hi, hi. All right, thanks for that. Let's see, Steve's up next. N7, GWG, good morning.
7: Oh, you caught me with a bunch of egg in my mouth. Hold on a minute. Let me clear my throat. Well, let's see, what's going on today? Friday. I cut some glass for Donna. He had a 11 by 14 frame and somehow broke the glass. So I looked in my den of iniquity and found a piece of glass that's big enough. But I'm not a very good glass cutter. But I'm blessed with a good neighbor, Charlie. He's done a lot of glass glass artwork, you know, stained glass work. And boy, he knows how to cut glass. And he's got the right kind of glass cutting tool that the pros use. So he's going to trim that down today to a perfect 11 by 14, and that's the big project for the day. Also shopping for chicken for Sunday. Keep an eye open for a good bargain. Maybe some, I know it's probably verboten, but some kind of libation, some kind of adult libation to hide in a bag, maybe? Hide in a bag? Yeah, hide it in a bag. I think Donna might come along, yeah. So that'd be fun to visit with everybody. N7 is still going without gas.
0: Yeah, careful with glass, sir. It can go awry. Let's see. Joan is up next. Hello, good morning. KX2ZW.
4: Morning, Rock and Ron. All right, my modulation sounds about right. In that case, I can go. I make such delicious coffee. You know, I use cocoa powder, one packet. I'm not endorsing this company necessarily, but I happen to like the less sweet cocoa powder that is Starbucks double chocolate, it's called. It ends up being less sweet than most of them. I've got three or four different brands of cocoa powder mix, you know, ready to go. Well, I keep one mason jar, and I put my extra strong brewed coffee in it with the one packet of the hot cocoa. So actually what I do is I put a little bit of hot water in the thing and add the cocoa and then add the coffee and keep it in the refrigerator so I can dole that out, you know, for one serving and then top it off with milk. That's what I do. And I'm a happy camper right now, not just because I have this delicious Joan Brew coffee. And not only because I'm going to go to picnic, planning to bring some store-bought deviled egg-style egg salad with lots of paprika on it, although I may put paprika on the side in case some people don't like it. If anybody doesn't like paprika on their egg salad, tell me now to stop me from putting it on and having it as a side. Anyway, but I'm especially happy camper now because... Well, I just wasted that. 2 minutes on that blather, but it's not only the sun streaming in the windows. Oh, it is. It's currently 16 degrees Celsius with my thermometer in the window that's catching the air breeze coming in, but predicted to be in the mid 20s today, which is moderate. But I also am looking, gazing at my cleared out, very spacious apartment because we had the exterminators treating every single apartment for cockroaches because of the indiscretion of one person, one resident. But now that's done, and I did what I've been wanting to do for a long time, is move the bed into the bedroom, which is just was full of storage stuff, basically, because I moved up three columns of tubs, you know, translucent tubs, into a storage, a little tiny storage unit, and now I have all this space in my living room. My gosh, it's beautiful, it's wonderful. KX2CW, back to that.
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4: Sending it back to Nip. 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I was trying to get under the 3-minute wire there. Out there in the vacuum of radio space. And back to Rock and Ron. 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
0: See, I knew we could get the vacuum of radio space out there. And you know, I'm afraid the youngsters of these days will not know the imitation that you're doing there when you're trying to listen to an AM station from, you know, 2,000 or 3,000 miles away, and it makes that sound as it's trying to get you. Anyway. What will happen to AM radio eventually? Probably AM broadcast radio. Probably, if I had to guess, AM will be taken over by some sort of digital format eventually. But I digress. Let's not go there. Let's keep a happy note. Roy's got that going. Hello and good morning, KD7WA.
8: Good morning, Ron, and everybody else on the net. This is Roy, KD7WA here in Salem, Oregon. We're about 70 degrees. It's going to go up to about 85. And we have 65% humidity here. So, let's see what's going on. Yeah, I still get on my old low-band radio every night and check into a net on 75 meters. And so, I'm going to have, I got my license about 1983, so I've had a license for that. Let's see. Not a whole lot else going on, too. My wife's still in the hospital. Hopefully they're going to parole her in the next couple of days, because she doesn't have the cancer anymore. It's an appointment for next week, so that's a good sign. And that's about it. I'll be listening in here and doing a little work around the house before I head out to the hospital. So, 73 to everybody. This is Roy. This is 7-W-A. That's the next call.
0: Ah, shoot, I'm sorry, your wife's in the hospital. She's going to be okay. And, yeah, 70 going up to 85 sounds like a beautiful day, sir. Anyway, thanks for checking in, Roy. Have yourself a good one. Let's do an internet round, internet only. I know it's hard to get in by the internet, so this is the way we do it. Instead of acknowledging each operator, what I do on the internet round is I just allow lots of time to go by. And if you think you can poke your name and call sign into the dead space somewhere, then you go ahead and do it. Again, looking for internet only. I'm going to listen for a long time. EchoLink or All-Star, if that's you, come now with your name and call.
9: 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Happy Friday.

0: All right, there were actually two stations there, and Mike, I got you with your IO, and who was the other station starting with K that was behind Mike? Go ahead.
1: 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Good morning, happy Friday.
0: IO, Mike.
1: Yeah, Ron, you got the KBA BMY.
0: Dan, sometimes sounds like you're having trouble hearing me. Were you in and out, KBA BMY?
1: Negative. You can put me in. You can put me in the list, KBA BMY.
0: All right, you are on the list, Mike. You're on the list. KBA BMY, you are on the list. So I'm not talking to you. There was somebody behind Mike. Who is that? Go ahead.
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0: All right, W7ZKI, portable 4, you're on the list. Who was the GDS station? One more time. K0CBS, Gary in Kansas City. All right, Gary, you're on the list too. This is kind of a weird internet round. Let me see if anybody else would like to join the internet round here. Again, Echo Linker All-Star, if that's you, come now with your name and call.

0: figured I was going to go. I'm going to take them in the order that I heard them first. So it's going to be Gary first, then it's going to be Mike, and then Railway Mobile. So in order, here we go. Hello and good morning, K0TDS. Hey, good morning to everybody on the net. My wife and I are just getting ready to head down from Branson, Missouri, from Kansas City, and it's a rainy day here in Kansas City, so we're going to stop at the world famous Lambert's Grill World Cafe on the way down for lunch. I have a question for the net. Does the Pizza Drop Inn have any repeaters? You know, broadcasting around the country anywhere, or is it just mainly people on hotspots and things like that?
1: Yeah, I'll answer that real quick. And thanks for popping in, Gary, just want to say, and safe travels down to Missouri there. The Dewdrop Inn is an all-star node, and it's a big one, and lots of people chime in to the Dewdrop Inn. And people, and you are now talking through a repeater in Puget Sound up in the Seattle area, the PSRG repeater, and frequently someone connects the Dewdrop Inn node to the node that is connected to our PSRG repeater, and then we accidentally end up talking to gobs and gobs of people, and not just the Puget Sound. It happens, and I get it, that the Dewdrop Inn is connected to the PSRG, and that's fine. That's probably how you're coming in. So that's what that is. The long answer to your short question is the Dewdrop Inn is actually an all-star node. It's a big node that connects to repeaters. So there might be one in your local area, but I don't know. My guess is there's probably a website that says Dewdrop Inn. And by the way, it's not D-E-W. It's like Dew inviting you to drop in. So D-O-D-R-O-P-I-N. Dewdrop Inn. And they're inviting people. So anyway, good luck, Gary. Looking that up. Thanks. All right. Mike is up next. KB8BMY. Good morning.
2: Yeah, good morning, Ron. Good morning to everyone on the net. This is KB8BMY. We're in Tacoma this morning. It's 65 degrees Fahrenheit, overcast. And we're in what's known as F-Lot, which is a staging area to go into one of the terminals in Port of Tacoma. In this case, it's going to be Husky Terminal, and let's see, we're running a mesh core node in here, and it actually does really good. If I turn around and send something out, it hits probably three or four repeaters, and then when I go up to Seattle, I hit like six or eight, which is a lot, because usually I hit like one or two back home, and I'm going to be up there later on today. I'm going to go in and out of here twice. And I went over to Toast, that's where I got the scan I got now. And I'm going to come in here to Husky twice, and I'm going to go up to Seattle. So I'll probably be up there maybe by the new net. I'm going to be up in Terminal 5, which has the best view of all the terminals, I think, of downtown. And we're looking forward to the picnic. I'm going to be bringing a really neat dessert thing called an eclair. I'm not making it, obviously. Courtney's making it and sending it with me. And she's going to try to make the next one as we get into next year. She says she wants to start going to them. But she's visiting with her parents again this summer and helping them out with stuff, so she's not going to make it this time. But she does send her best wishes. Let's see, what else? We're driving a 2021, which is new for trucks, with 99,000 miles, which is like nothing on a truck. It's like having like 10,000 on a car or something. So it's all nice and shiny. We like it. And everything works on it, which is really nice. So anyway, that's what we're doing here. Everyone have a good Friday.

0: and 7-3 from Tacoma, KVA BMY Mobile. Back to you, Ron.
1: And thanks for bringing dessert, sir. That's fantastic. Enjoy the view. Now, let me give you, you mentioned the view from work. I work for Costco. Everybody knows that there is one Costco. It's the Hawaii Kai Costco, which is on Oahu, kind of on the east side of Oahu over there. Their loading dock backs up to a beautiful bay that overlooks the Pacific Ocean. Good place for a loading dock, right? Lots of employees go out and sit out there for their lunch and go out and sit and enjoy the view. So, anyway, so it happens sometimes, those work views. You get a view from work somewhere there anyway. All right, we have Railway Mobile, which I don't think I've ever had before in my life, but we're going to find out what that's all about. W7ZKI/Portable 4, it's all up to you. Go ahead. That's a bummer. W7ZKI, you want to try one more time? As happens in radio sometimes, dropped out of range, so to speak. Oh, sorry about that. Well, I got your call sign on here as on the list. I want to back up to Gary one more time. I do have some information on that. If you want to look up the Do Drop In, holy cow, there is a big site on the web that tells you all about it, including the node for Echolink and AllStar and all that kind of stuff or whatever. It's dropin.info. So dodropin.info, and you'll have the hub for ham radio enthusiasts to gather and connect. Boy, that's a big page with lots of information. So there you go. If you want to find out about the Do Drop In, bottom of the list, I'm Ron in R7L. We're now open to anyone from anywhere for the 9 o'clock. That, if that's you, I need your name and call.
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0: Again, no. In 7DLX, Greg.
1: Michael. Hello there. Michael won that battle of the triple. I think Tim ZEI was one of them. Tim, was that you?
3: Yes, indeed.
1: And I don't need Tim's call sign because I already know it. KI7ZEI. Who else was in that triple? Come back now.
0: N7
4: Oscar 1, 228 Gulf,
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1: We're at a pile-up kind of day. Hang on here. Let's get the N7 station first. Who's that?
0: N7 ELX. Greg, good morning, Ron.
1: There you go, Greg's on the list. And what's the Canada station with JG in it? Go ahead.
4: Victor, Oscar 1, 2 East Gulf, November. John, in and out. Thank you.
1: Well, hey, John, thanks for popping in anyway. Got BO1, JGN on the list. Have yourself a beautiful day. Anyone else want to join this list? Name and call, please.
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7: That was Kilo Delta 2, Lima Tango Mike.
1: Well, I do thank you for popping in, KD2LTM. Have yourself a beautiful day. Anyone else? Name and call.
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1: James, I'm going to let you back clean up on this list before it gets too incredibly long, so please stand by. Michael, you're the leadoff batter. Over in Kirkland we go, WA7AD.
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2: 7 Oreos. I can't remember your call sign anyway, but it's Galva 7 Alpha Delta Michael here. Yeah, Bossa Nova Bill in there somewhere after that. I don't know, but the November Victor Oscar call, I don't know. Let's see, I think he was in In-N-Out, though. Anyway, it's about 60, what is it here now? 66, it says already. So it's almost up to 19C. High overcast, mostly sunny, going to be a beautiful day. It was down to 60 last night, that was great. And they're painting away on the house, so hopefully they get this south side looks basically done today and start on the west side. A lot of taping, tons of taping and masking on this side because there's so many changes in the house is just not flat. Get out, check the doors, all kinds of stuff. And then I'm going to get a haircut, so that's about it for the day. And, of course, getting ready for Sunday with the big picnic. Hey, Ron, hoping to see you there, you know. I probably have to work that day. That's right, it's a work day. Okay. You're forgiven. Anyway, thanks for the net. You always sound great. Everybody have a safe day. Let's be up 7 Alpha Delta.
9: I might be flying that day, actually. I got to work on my short field takeoff and landing. Let's see if KD7 Fox Whiskey Bravo. Bill, just want to make sure if you wanted to be on the list as an IO, I'll turn it to you. Did you want to be on as an IO?
10: KD7FWB returning. No, I will be IO, Ron. Thank you. Thanks, Michael.
9: There you go. Teamwork makes the dream work. So you are on the list, Bill. Thank you very much. Tim's up next. Hello and good morning, KI7ZEI.
11: Hello and good morning indeed. It's starting out cooler here today in Seattle, which I think most of the local residents appreciate. It's probably mid-60s and mostly overcast, but the clouds don't look very thick, so I think the sun will come out again later, and probably another beautiful day like yesterday where it also did not get too hot. I don't see the cascades over there, a little bit of a haze, but nothing serious. So this morning I got up at 6, I got a lot of stuff to do, and something I learned from my dad, which I'm a slow learner, but my dad had his own business remodeling, he was a house builder, and then transitioned over to remodeling because he lost some money on a property that he bought. He would buy property and then design a house and build a house. And he also worked for architects. He had a couple of, he had one Builder of the Year Award in Seattle and a couple of Builder of the Month Awards. But anyway, and then he transitioned to doing remodeling because during the 1960s, when there was like a big recession going on in Seattle, he lost basically quite a few thousand dollars. He had a property that he could build a house on it, and there was no buyers for several months. So he was like sitting on his cash flow problem, and he said, I'll just do remodeling. But anyway, he would get up at 6 o'clock, and he was out the door by 6:30 or 7 and working. And so I'm very slow to adopt that practice today. Find out when I get up early and start doing stuff, that my day just ends up being a whole lot more productive, and especially the summer days when it tends to get hot. It's so much easier to get stuff done inside outside. It doesn't matter when it's cooler. So that's what's going on with me. And anyone who knows me knows I'm a little bit crazy, but trying to keep things neat. Like it's a picnic next Sunday, I'm going to drop the second. First of all, I'm going to be running the 9 o'clock net from there, but also I have a tendency to go around and pick up any little bits of trash before the event, so we start out with a clean place. And then after the event, I'm going around really picking up every little thing. So, but hey, we're a pretty clean group anyway, so it's not like we're throwing trash all over the place. We definitely don't. So that's kind of what's going on with me. Anyway, about a week or so ago, there was a little bit of a car crash outside my apartment building. Then I go out there and there's little particles of glass all over the place and broken plastic and all that. So I did some initial cleaning, the day after the accident. And there's still some broken glass, down in crevices, the cracks in the road or whatever. So out this morning I went up there with my Royalty vacuum cleaner and That should get all the little bitsy glass in between the fence, because, you know, people walking barefoot or whatever, that's a problem. Getting that glass in your foot, no, it's not fun. So anyway, that's what I'm up to today. Having a productive day. Thank you. KI7PER.
9: Yeah, a lot going on. Plus the Sunday thing early. So anyway, the picnic, which I'm going to mention a few times here. I'll do an official announcement at the end of this round, but the picnic coming up on Sunday at Magnolia Park, psrg.org, if you'd like to join and sign in. All right, let's see who's next. It's Greg. Hello and good morning, N7BLX.
12: Good morning, Ron. I hope everything is well where you are. A little cooler day today, which is great. Looking forward to a little bit of a cool down there after a couple of days. Big doings for me is I've got my biennial check ride scheduled for Tuesday. So, going to jump the plane and demonstrate that I'm still safe in the air, hopefully, and everything goes well. So, hopefully get that check ride out of the way. And what's your flying report for the day? I'm curious to find out what your flying report is, how things are going down there for you. And also wondering if you've been watching the news on this Kenmore airplane that went down at Weapons Island today. Yesterday, actually. That was really unfortunate. Anyway, have a super day, Ron, and back to you. And somebody else, back to the next.
9: Yeah, I did see that, and they didn't have any information on the why it went down up there, but all 11 people are fine and dandy, so that's the good news or whatever. Flying report. Well, I have to out myself if I give a flying report, so yes, this former Puget Sounder who lived there most of his life lives in Chandler, Arizona, where today we are in a heat wave. Brace yourself, people. Currently, 103, 103, and today we're going up to 115. And that affects the flying. If anybody who has done flying knows that, like density, altitude, and plus just comfort in the plane. I told my CFI, I don't want to fly in a 105 degree plane because there's no air conditioning in there. I'm like, no, I don't want to do that. So here's the deal, Greg. I haven't flown this week. My Havasu trip that I was going to fly out to Lake Havasu for my cross country, that was canceled because of thunderstorms, which at this time of year, the monsoons are, you know, here and there and everywhere. That's the thing. So I had to put it off again. I had to watch another student go up with my CFI 2 days ago and fly out to Havasu. They got a break in the thunderclouds. I was like, lonely with me. So we're probably going to do some early morning flying on Sunday. We'll do short field takeoff and landing and do that on Sunday. And then we're going to shoot again for Lake Havasu to do my extended cross country on Monday afternoon. You'll have to take off in a probably a 106 degree plane at 4 in the afternoon. However, for those who know, you lose 2 degrees Celsius, the standard lapse rate, 2 degrees Celsius per 1,000 feet. And if I manage to climb up to 8,500 feet, then it's only going to be 78 degrees in the in the cockpit. So maybe I'll be like climbing as fast as the density altitude will let me to get up to the cooler temperatures. So that might happen. Those are the might happens, Greg, on coming up. So, John with an IOVO1JGN, thanks a lot. And Jim is up next. Thanks for waiting. Okay, I'm Ron in R70. You are K7BDZ.
13: Well, hey there. Good morning, Ron. I wasn't sure if you got me or not. You didn't acknowledge me. So anyway, I've been listening. Anyway, yeah, Jane and I are on, you know, I've noticed I'm on RF. So we're back in Seattle and for the picnic. And we're actually going to meet up with Sam and Dave later today and Shelly. And the girls are going to go fabric shopping. I don't know what Dave and I will do. We'll talk radio with myself. Anyway, other than that, we had a good trip over, and that traffic was horrible. It's the summertime, and summertime when I-90 is bad no matter when you do it. But anyway, no big backups or anything like that. Traffic was flowing the whole way over, even across the Banning Bridge. So anyway, looking forward to seeing everybody on Saturday, and good to be back here in the Seattle area on RF for a while, and then we'll be back to the lake until the end of October. Back to you there, Ron. 7 Seas, everybody. This is Jim and Jane in Bellevue this time. K7DDZ.
9: I say enjoy the perfect Puget Sound weather. Summer in Seattle is the best thing. So, too bad I can't be at the picnic, sorry. So, anyway, KD7LTM was at IO, and that brings us to the cleanup batter on this round. WQ7H, hello.
14: WQ7H, this is James. Good morning, everyone. We can hear Michael down the road there. Beautiful, beautiful Kirkland Bay, blue skies, sunshine. Right now it's 66 on my deck. Hazel has had her cheese stick for breakfast, and so she's doing well. She's resting here, right here on my lap. I've had a ginormous cup of peeped coffee. I opened up the bag of beans, and the aroma just kind of... Remember those Bugs Bunny cartoons where, you know, there'd be some aroma, and it would be like a hand reaching out and just, you know, drawing the character towards some fate of sadness. And that's what I felt like. It just reached out and grabbed me and said, "Oh, wouldn't you like to have me right now?" And I said, "Uh-huh." And so, wow. What a wonderful, wonderful pot of aromatic coffee. And I'm going to cough. Anyway, so we've had coffee. I'm going back for more as soon as I'm out of here. And I had a peanut butter and jelly sandwich because I'm out of avocados. We'll have to plan a trip to the fruit market. So there it is. I hope everyone's doing well. It's just that time of year when the weather's beautiful and life's beautiful and picnics are coming up. So if you're out there, be safe. And please don't burn because you won't like it. This is James, WQ7H, back to Ness.
9: Don't burn. I already outed myself here from Chandler, Arizona, where today we are in a heat wave for the next couple days. So it's going to be 115 today, 116 tomorrow. That is unusually hot for Arizona, really. And we'll go back down to some normal low 100s again in like 4 or 5 days. But what was I going to say? Don't burn. These are indoor times in Arizona. Everybody else, whole rest of the universe, gets outside for their summer events and concerts and festivals and picnics and that kind of stuff. But these are, you can think of it this way, in the Phoenix Valley, this is basically like December through February in the Northwest. It's all, these are indoor times. So, anyway, thanks there. And pet the doggo Hazel there for us. Hello, Hazel. Hazel looked up at me, I can tell. All right, I'm Ron and R7L. It's the 9 o'clock net, and we're starting a brand new round. If you'd like to join, I need your name and call.
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9: KF7AZV won the battle there. Who was behind Alec? One more time.
16: Kilo 6 India Tango. Eric. Kilo 6 India Tango.
9: Eric is on the list. Oh, by the way, I said I was going to do the picnic announcement. I'll do that after I get the list built, okay? Sorry, folks. Let's see. Anyone else want to join this round? Name and call.
17: This is John Kilo 9, Juliet Echo Bravo on partly cloudy Camino Island with us in and out. Happy Friday.
9: Yeah, partly cloudy everywhere if it is out. It's a beautiful day. Thank John. Have a good one. Anyone else? Name and call.
18: Kilo Mike 7, Golf here at Golf. Graham in, well, partly sunny Redmond. And happy Friday, Ron. I'll have to do the in and out because I'm just on breaking words. So, 73, have a great weekend, and looking forward to seeing everybody at the picnic. Kilo Mike 7, Gulf Sierra Golf. Back to you.
9: I know about trying to squeeze things in on your break at work. So anyway, thank you very much, Graham, for that. And yeah, picnic. Well, again, details coming in just seconds away here. Anyone else want to join this round of the 9 o'clock bet? Name and call.
19: Whiskey 7, Julie, Yankee Mike. Jim from Pennell.
9: Hey, Jim, my old stomping grounds. Please stand by. Anyone else? Name and call.
20: Kilo Foxtrot 7, Quebec Hotel Papa, this is Deborah, in and out.
9: Hello, Deborah, thank you very much for stopping by and have yourself a beautiful day. Anyone else? Name and call.
21: Kilo Charlie 5, Whiskey Foxtrot Hotel, Bill.
9: Oh, good heavens, haven't heard Bill in a while. All right, we'll get the report in a sec. Let's see if we can do one more. Name and call.
18: Looking forward to seeing everybody at the picnic. You will make 7 goals.

0: Quebec Hotel Papa. This is Deborah. In and out.
1: Hello, Deborah. Thank you very much for stopping by and have yourself a beautiful day. Anyone else? Name and call.
2: Kilo Charlie 5, Whiskey Foxtrot Hotel, Bill.
1: Okay, I haven't heard Bill in a while. All right, we'll get the report in a sec. Let's see if we can do one more. Name and call. All right, maybe not. Back to the top, let's run this list like we got it. I'm Ron, and, well, actually, let's do the announcement first. Oh, there we go. Picnic that everyone's talking about is coming up on Sunday at Magnolia Park. It's noon to 3 is the time. Early setup is at 9 a.m. when they'll have, you know, food table stuff and that kind of stuff. You're welcome to help. It's always nice to jump in and help. And there you go. You do need to register online, though, and you can get that at psrg.org and let somebody know on here that you'll be coming. There's evidently a limit to the amount of people that can register and park there, but lots of people bringing lots of great stuff. It is a potluck of sorts, so the PSRG is going to provide the basics, of course. Burgers, hot dogs, and veggie burger options with chips and soft drinks and juice and such, but hey, bring something else to share, all right? If you want, lots of stuff going on. I'm going down the list. I'm not going to read it all. It is at psrg.org. You can see what other people are bringing and maybe your work, your dish around it. But, you know, if we accidentally overdose on dessert, I don't think anybody's going to complain, so there you go. Also, Jack's looking for a handful of people to do set up a teardown, and again, you can do all the contact information that you need, psrg.org for the picnic. It's coming up on Sunday at Magnolia Park, and hope to see you there, as they say. All right, let's run this list of the 9 o'clock mad. First off, we got Alec. Hello and good morning, KF7AZB.
3: And good morning to you and everybody else. This is KF7AZB. And how did I win out that battle all the way down here from Tacoma? And I'm using, I think, 5 slots right now. My desk has been obliterated here. Everything is off the desk except for my... I don't think I can say the name of the brand here on the radio, but I'll call it my crap stack. You might know the brand. It's from Corpus Christi, Texas, Gaming Audio Equipment. Their name sounds like an expletive. Anyways, that's the only thing on my desk. I gotta clear that off. It's got some connections to it, so I left it for last. And then, yeah, I'll be rebuilding my radio pack, so it's actually a pack, so I need it. And Tim was mentioning car crash. That's always so fun. And if I never see another car crash in my life, I will be completely happy when I manage the convenience store right by my house here on 34th and Pacific. That is a terrible intersection for car accidents. People love to speed up the hill on Pacific Shores. It's a limited sight distance. And they blast through that intersection at 45 miles an hour without being able to see who's going through whatever. And frequently people are trying to make a left-hand turn and get T-boned by that oncoming traffic. So literally, I think at least four times, heard or saw the big accident, and was kind of first person there to get out there and help and whatnot. Never fun. One was actually really bad. The person was trapped in their car in their conference, and unfortunately somebody, an ambulance driver, not like the full-on, like, Christiani rescue style full ambulance, just more than medical transport. Happened to be driving by, and he had a fire extinguisher in his van, so he used that to smash the window open, and then he used that to open the door to chase guy. Actually, sorry, we didn't extricate the fire department, but the guy was unconscious when he went from there. But they could extricate the guy when they got there. Yeah, so that was interesting, I guess, that they would work for it. I was curious to know, though, being down in Arizona, what is the highest temperature you've ever experienced down in Arizona? And it's usually a dry heat in Arizona, right? Or, I mean, you guys can get some rain, but I think it's pretty humid. I think the highest I've ever experienced is maybe 114 in Eastern Washington. Anyhow, thanks for running the net, Ron, and hopefully everybody has a great day. I'm certainly enjoying the cooler weather. I hope you are, too. This is KF7AZB.
1: It's not cooler weather here. Now, the highest temperature, so I've been now, after living in the Northwest most of my life here, I've been here 4.5 years in Chandler, Arizona. The highest temperature I've ever personally experienced, well,

0: out and about was 122. That was a couple years ago. Most of the time, if it's going to be a heat wave, it's like 116, 117, maybe 118, whatever. It usually doesn't get to 120, but yeah, 2 years ago, 122. That was outrageous. And another question, I don't remember what that was. Okay. Was there another question, Ellie?
1: It's usually a dry or humid kind of heat. That kind of makes at least how it feels, 122 cubicles per minute instant, obviously. Yeah, humidity is usually dry, or KSN is it?
0: Oh, yeah. No, the standard thing I say is I tell all the Seattleite friends, when you see a temperature for where I'm at, let's say it says 100. If you subtract about 20 degrees because of the dry heat down here, that's about what it feels like. So 100 here is not too much, because 100 here feels like about 80 in Seattle. So, can you handle 80? Yeah, you can probably handle 80. Can I handle 100? Absolutely. It's not even a big deal. I know it sounds like a big number, but because of the dryness, it's like, okay, whatever, it's 100, who cares? So, my personal, it feels too hot temperature is 104. Like, above 104, I'm like, yeah, it's a little warm out here. All right, and today, of course, these are indoor tests. I already mentioned that. It's going to be indoor to indoor. Going to go to work today. Going to spend my time indoors. Indoors. All right, Eric's been waiting patiently. Thank you very much. I'm Ron in R7O. You are T6IT. Hello.
2: Yeah, good morning. This is Eric in Simi Valley, California. It's supposed to be at 98 today down here, but that's expected. It's the middle of summer. I laugh at all these people running around freaking out. Oh, it's so hot! It's like, well, you're living in a desert. It's summer. I invite them to move up to Oregon or Washington if it's too hot for them down here. Anyway, I'm spending... Well, yesterday, I actually had some success. My ham radio computer for my low-band stuff, you know, ate its SSD for lunch, and just, you know, that thing's gone. Luckily, I had backed it up the night before, so I'm just rebuilding it, and, this is humorous. You know, you're doing a computer thing, so you think it's a computer problem, but I couldn't get the control to one of my low-band radios. It just drove me crazy. I tried different virtual USB ports, and, you know, the other two radios, they were working just fine, you know, had control. So finally it occurred to me, so I reached around behind the transceiver, and sure enough, it's an ICOM, the CAT connector had fallen out. For some reason, ICOM likes using these 8-inch tip sleeve connectors, and it had just fallen out. So you could say it had an air gap firewall. So plugged it in, and all of a sudden everything starts working. So now I'm, you know, after, you know, some time trying to troubleshoot that, after some time troubleshooting that, then I gotta install, you know, all the other stuff, the WSJTX and N1MM and the RDI, all that stuff. You know, when you set up over a period of years, it's amazing the functionality you build in, and then trying to recreate it in a day or two, it's like, wow, I figured this out once, didn't I? Anyway, that's about it. I mean, at least it's keeping me out of the heat outside, because, you know, I'm in the shack trying to remember what gets installed before what else. Anyway, thanks. It just told me I timed out. Yeah, hopefully I'm back. Okay, well, thank you for handling the event, and I'll turn it back over to you. This is K6IT.
0: there you go. It was working. Yay. All right. And by the way, Alec, you wondered how you were getting in. You were getting in totally on the Cougar Mountain voting site for the PSRG repeater here. So totally filling in something. And we're sorry. K9JEB was an IO. Thank you very much. Graham was on break over at Redman KM7GSG. Thank you for stopping by. That brings us back to Finn Hill. Hello, and good morning, Jim. W7JYM. Go ahead.
3: Good morning, Ron. Always good to hear your voice. And good morning to the rest of the net. This is Whiskey 7 Julie Yankee Mike, Jim up on Fen Hill. This morning is going to be a busy one for me. With my ADHD, you know, it's like you start one project and then you start another one and then you start another one and the next thing you know you have 2,000 projects going on. And you never get any one of them finished. And my wife's going to laugh, but she is laughing right now. She said that she just loves to hear me admit it. So this morning is going to be a trip to Value Village or Goodwill or something to drop off a bunch of stuff that is mostly kids stuff that I have been keeping around the house, even though my kids are now 25 and 19, and time to just let it go and get room for my my scooter project in the garage. And then also I need to make a trip down to Factoria to go down to the hazardous waste collection site so that I can drop off all the nasty chemicals and everything that I have in my pump room where all my pool equipment used to be before we filled in the pool. And then all the stuff in the garage that has been sitting there for 25 years. So, anyways, just going to be doing that mostly today and then try not to injure my back and do some physical therapy stuff. And then we'll see where that goes. So everybody have a great morning. It's 67 up here on Fen Hill right now, and we're going to be a nice day today. Everybody have a good morning. This is Whiskey 7, Julie, Yankee Mike, back then. Thanks for tuning in, Ron.
0: Oh, absolutely. Great to hear you, too, by the way. Back, are you going to the picnic, Jim?
3: Unknown at this point. I may make an appearance. We'll see. We'll just see, have to see how much I get done this weekend.
0: Good enough. Anyway, thanks W7JYM for popping in. And there you go. Picnic maybe. Okay. Deborah was an IOKM7QHB, and that brings us to our cleanup batter on this round. Hello, Bill. Good morning, KC5WFH.
4: Thank you, Ron. Or is it Rocket Ship, Ron? All right. Good morning, all. Bill here in Kingston. Let's see. We're 62. Mostly cloudy over here in Kingston, Kitsap County. So looking good. No breeze. Sure could use the breeze here, Ron. And you guys keep cool down there in Arizona. It's at temps like that, what you're getting is it could be, yeah, pretty serious. I used to freeze a 2-liter pop bottle, the plastic. I cut the bale off the top and freeze that, and then put it in my my little thermos type water canteen, I guess you could call it. So I had ice water all throughout the day. This is back when working iron there in Texas. So I found a way to keep the cool water coming. Thanks for what you do out there, Ron. Always fun net here on Friday. And everybody have a good day. Stay cool. KC5WFH.
0: Well, let me give you a funny. It's a coworker funny because I work with about 15 people in the membership department at Costco where I work down here. I told them all a couple days ago because everybody knows that, you know, that down here everybody has air conditioning, just period. And that is like everybody in the Northwest has a furnace, right? Yeah. Some people down here in the desert don't have a furnace, honest to goodness. But air conditioning is a must. So I told my coworkers a couple days ago, I hardly Northwest has air conditioning, and they're all like, what? Yeah, we need it for like 2 weeks out of the year, you know, tail end of July or beginning of August, and you might want air conditioning, but other than that, you don't really, really need it most of the time, so anyway. I love the shock factor. Yeah, anyway. Thanks, Bill, for popping in. I'm Ron and R7O. This is the 9 o'clock. And if you'd like to join, I need your name and call.
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0: 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Stand by, Dave. Anyone else? Name and call.
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7: Oh, Kim with an in and out. KK7JL, just listening.
0: Hey, believe it or not, I got two stations in there. Cammy, you're on the list. Please stand by. And I got Tim with an I.O. Thank you very much. Anyone else? Name and call.
8: W7, Charlie Lima, Foxtrot, in and out.
0: W7, CLF, thank you for popping in with your I.O. Have a beautiful day, sir. Anyone else? Name and call. And then let's run it like we got it. Back to the top we go. James in RF land. Yay. KD7PWB, good morning.
9: Good morning, Ron, and everybody on the net. I hope the battery lasts. I just plugged the thing in, so we'll see how long I've got battery power. Well, I'm here with KF7TVA and KD7 Papa Whiskey Alpha as well. And we are getting close to time to head out to meet Jim and Jane. And we're going to do some lunch and some fabric shopping and who knows what? We'll find out. At any rate, it's great to be back in Seattle and away from the smoke for a little bit. And, yeah, I saw on the one of our air quality index sensors out east of where my house is, they were in the 2000s, and it's like cold now. I can't even imagine. So at any rate, it's nice to be here. The cats and all are being taken care of by our other friend Jones, KJ7DJ, and we're looking forward to the picnic, so there you go. Yeah. Hey, have a wonderful day. Thanks for getting back on the net there, Ron. I sent you a text, but yeah, I, without the batteries being charged fully, I didn't really want to risk trying to do it. So, at any rate, have a great day. We'll catch you everybody later. Baby, just cut the pot with you, Bravo Dave. Behind us is Pirate Radio.
0: Panicking because my node would not connect to the PSRG. I was like for 15 minutes was turning things off, turning things on, reset, blah, blah, blah. It wouldn't do it. I don't know why, but at 9:02, it decided it was okay to connect. I was like, all right. Keep that going. And by the way, I have a station manager right now, too, right here with me. Speaking of cats, Brooks has decided to come join me here next to the ham radio, and he wants to walk on it, but please don't do that, buddy. Okay? All right. Stay right there. Okay. All right. Thanks, Dave. Cammy's up next. Hello and good morning, K37RAB.
6: Well, good morning to you, Ron, and everyone out there on the net. Cammy here, K37RAB. It's so nice in here today. It's not a million degrees. I'm incredibly thankful for that. Just hanging out up here in the terrarium, working and lurking. I got my little station manager here. She just alerted me that someone dropped a truck off for Robert, so I brought the keys in. And yeah, I'm glad it's Friday. It has been a week, and the morning started out with a whirlwind of, yeah, a big kerfuffle. So I've got to work to untangle the kerfuffle and get everything sorted. But, you know, that's why I'm here. Looking forward to the picnic this weekend. We've got to get our items sorted that we're going to bring. It's something that's going to be off of the smoker. And speaking of the smoker, I finally had the opportunity to go to, I think it's a place that's called Double D Meats. A lot of folks talk about it. Holy moly, that place did not disappoint. It was overwhelming. There were like rows and rows and rows of spices and sauces and all the things. how could you even choose one? There were so many, and then all kinds of different things to look at and to choose from, and yeah, it was a lot. So I'm looking forward to going back now that I know what to expect, and I won't have that initial feeling of being so overwhelmed, and you know, I can be prepared for that. But yeah, it was quite something. I've never been to a place like that before. So yeah, that was my big excitement going to Double D Meet. Thanks so much for hosting, and thanks for keeping me company while I'm working up here, and hopefully it stays cool. I suspect it'll warm up a little bit, but hopefully not as much as it's been earlier in the week. KJ7RAD, that's Connect Control.
0: Yeah, it's not me providing the company. It's all the wonderful people who check into the net. So, yeah, thanks to everybody, including yourself. How about that? Thanks, Kimmy. And have a beautiful day. Tim was an IO, KK7JL, thanks. And W7CLF was IO also. Thank you both for popping in. Anyone else want to join the 9 o'clock net? I'm Ron in R7O. All I need is your name and call.
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0: Hey, it seems we're doing ones and twos anyway. 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
10: Hey, yeah, Ron, I don't know if you know Joyce and Joe Ruby, KD7GHD, and KD7LRS there in Phoenix, but Joe passed away, and Joyce is looking for somebody to take down the 3820 receiver stuff, but she doesn't know anything about it, and she was talking this morning about maybe getting hold of the radio club or something like that to try to get that off her hands. She's worried about catching on fire in a house.
0: Hey, what a coincidence. Would you stand by while I tie up the net, and we'll see if everybody else would like to join, and then we'll have an afternet. Is that all right?
10: Roger. Yeah, that's what I was going to do, is try to talk to you, but I caught you here. That'll be fine.
0: All right, stand by there. Let's see if anybody else would like to join the 9 o'clock net. Today we've kind of down to ones and twos anyway. If you'd like to join, name and call, please.
11: 7DLX, Greg, put a quick recheck on.
0: Tree, stand by, and M7VLX, go ahead with your recheck.
11: Just a real quick one, Ron. You said something about it. You've seen 120 degrees down there, 122 degrees. What happens to the inside of your car when it sits outside some facility and it's 115 to 120 degrees down there, and you have a dark-colored vehicle or a dark interior? That's got to be really uncomfortable. Back to you, M7VLX.
0: The worst is vinyl seats, which I don't have, thank you. But, no, I was going to say, it's just, nothing really happens to the interior of your car. If you have an older car, maybe the dash starts to crack or something like that. But you are always in Arizona, and you're very, very aware of what's inside, so that it doesn't get ruined. Here's another thing that Seattleites don't carry that I carry in my car everywhere. I always have emergency water, like drinking water. I have a big thermos-type thing that's on the side of my driver's door that rides along with me all year long. I change out the water now and then. But in Arizona, you don't want to be caught anywhere without water. And so I carry emergency water. Nobody in Seattle is carrying emergency water around. The water's everywhere. But anyway, throwing that out there. You don't worry about the inside of your car too much, although it is, when you first get in, it's probably, 150 degrees inside, 160 inside. But you flick on that air conditioning and then maybe 2 or 3 minutes later, it's better. But again, and then you just go, just like you do in the Northwest when it's snowing. You go from your warm house to your warm workplace, or you go to your warm mall, or you go to your, warm store, or whatever like that. And the same thing here. You just you get out of your car, you get out of your house and you hop in your air conditioned car, you run to your air conditioned work, you know, that kind of stuff. So, it's just, I don't know, I'm used to it again. Oh, and my wife carries oven mitts, like the glove kind, in her car for when you first touch the steering wheel. So she has oven mitts in her car. I know, that's funny. I don't know something that they don't do in Seattle. But anyway. Thanks for asking, Greg. Tree, I forgot your call sign, but you're up next. Go ahead.
12: Well, good morning, everyone. Well, I'm happy that it's only 66 degrees out right now. It's kind of nice here in Seattle. Of course, 80 degrees is not great, but I'll take it over what we had, the 90 degree day that we had the other day, or 2 days ago. So, anyway, speaking of Arizona, that's prime real estate for car dashboard cooking. I grew up in Illinois, where on the summertime there's always at least one news report where somebody was trying to bake cookies in their car. But, you know, I think it had mixed results. But Arizona, I think that would work. I don't know. Maybe somebody can comment. Other than that, I have to get back to my coffee. It's way too early without coffee at this point in the day. So anyway, good morning. KK7 at KD.
0: Car dash cooking. No, I personally have not heard of anything. I do know this. Can you cook an egg on the sidewalk here when it's that hot? Sort of. You need a pan. And you need a lid. If you try to cook it out, and let's say it's 116 out like it's supposed to be this afternoon, if you just put an egg in a pan on the sidewalk out there, it won't quite cook the egg. But if you put a lid, a glass lid, on the pan out on the sidewalk, yes, you can cook an egg. So there you go. The evaporation prevents it from cooking right if you don't have a lid to put on it. I've never done that personally, but today might be the day to give it a try. I don't work until 12:15. I could make my morning breakfast. I'll just take a pan with a glass lid and see if it works. I don't know, maybe. Anyway, thanks, Tree, for all that. Anybody else want to join the 9 o'clock net? Name and call. I had 27 unique check-ins, including Tree there, and thanks to you for chiming in, because without you, there wouldn't be much of a net now, would there? The picnic is coming up on Sunday, Magnolia Park at noon. 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It's a wonderful Eyeball QSO, our annual get-together. 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Sunday, noon, Magnolia Park. So, hope to see you there. What else? Thanks to BSRG for providing the best sound in Puget Sound. 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With that, I'm going to turn the repeater back to unmoderated use. This is Ron and R7O Clear. KD7WA, it's an R7O.
10: Yes, and I'm talking about KD7WA. Go ahead, Ron. I don't know if you've heard of them or know them, or anybody had Joe Castaway about a month ago, and Joyce doesn't know how to do anything with that repeater set up, and she's looking for somebody to disassemble or take it down or whatever.
0: That was Joe. I'm looking at Glendale, Arizona here. I don't know Pete Radio, and I see him on the on this KC7G street. What was Joyce's call sign, by the way, you said?
10: Yeah, hers is KC7LRS, and his part is KC7GHT.
0: Trying to look, she's in Glendale.
13: which is clear. For those who don't know the Phoenix Valley here, it's big. For me to drive from, well, let's put it this way, a couple weeks ago, my wife and I drove out to Bucky's, which is out there in Glendale, and it took us a little over an hour to go from one side of the valley. And we're in Chandler. We're not even on, like, Apache Junction or East Mesa or something like that. So we were a little closer. It can take an hour and a half to go from one side to the valley to the other. And where does he say the, located in northwest Phoenix? Yeah, and that would be for a group on the west side. Because I know the Superstition guys, Superstition Amateur Radio Club is on the east side. And I, of course, know the Chandler radio group that I'm a part of, but I'm sorry to say I don't know anybody that's over on the west side. But I could reach out to my local club and see what they know. So I have the information, and I have, let's see, that's Joe's call sign. I'm looking at it while I'm doing this. Any more comments while I'm looking?
10: I didn't know how close. Yeah, I'm familiar. I've visited down there a couple of times. And they actually live on, across the street is Phoenix, and on their side of the street is Glendale. And I think they were pretty close to Sun City, but she did mention she might try to contact the Sun City Amateur Radio Club. So, but I just was putting the output there because maybe I can help her out. But, anyhow, that's back to you.
13: Yeah, and Sun City's right in the backyard there. That's real close. I'm just looking, where is it? Oh, if it's northwest of Phoenix, it might be over on the White Tank Mountains. Over on that. So, just to paint the picture for anyone who is curious, in the Phoenix area, of course, we're kind of in a bowl. In the middle of the bowl, just south of the city of Phoenix, is the South Mountain, and there is a billion antennas up there. TV antennas, commercial radio, and ham. There's a lot on South Mountain, which is kind of in the middle of everything. Then on the west side, you have the White Tank Mountain, and there's some ham repeaters up there. And then on the east side of the valley, you have the Superstition Mountain, the Usury Mountain, and there's some repeaters and such up there. And that tends to be the way things break out in the valley, with, you know, antennas on hills and whatnot. So I think if she hit up the Sun City Radio Club, that would be better, probably, so just for proximity. Anybody that does it here is gonna take them 2 hours to get up to wherever the repeater is. So I'm sorry I don't have better information for you there, but there you go. Thank you.

0: 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Any station, you're willing to give me a signal check. 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
1: Alpha Yankee Delta station, I think that was KM7AYD. This is KF7AZD. You were loud and clear. There might have been a little bit of static, but typical, just normal static. Nothing to hear on KF7AZD.
0: Thank you very much. I had a couple of mobile antennas that SWR arm went clear out of sight. They were right there around 3, and I figured, well, that's not right. In fact, I'm just looking at this one. The SWR on this one is up there at 3, so I guess I'll throw this one right too. How do you tune a radio that's got a built-in coax?
1: There was a pop right in the middle of your question there, so I didn't catch what critical word. Repeat the question, please. KSMAZD.
0: To figure out how to tune mag mount antenna.
1: Oh, I don't really personally know much. The only thing I do know is, like, one mag mount that I used to have that was basically just a wire with. There was the Allen set screw down in the base of it, and you could use that to adjust the end length of the antenna, essentially. So maybe something like that. Otherwise, I'm not usually one to tune antennas. I've had good luck with just getting one to one. KF7AZD.
0: Thank you very much. This is Kilo Mike 7, Alpha Yankee Delta, Bailman Canyon Park, and I'm clear.
1: KM7AYD. Good luck, Bill. This is KF7AZD.

0: Good afternoon, this is Jack, KI7RMU, and this is the noon set on the WW7PSR 2 meter repeater operated by the Puget Sound Repeater Group here in Seattle, Washington. It's Friday, July 24th, 2026. 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If you'd like to give an I.O. or a report of up to 3 minutes, all I need is your name and call sign. Again, I'm Jack, KI7RMU. Come ahead now with your call sign and name, please.
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0: Good afternoon, Jeff. I have you on the list. All right. Anybody else?
4: K9BC, Brooks, Zulu Victor, Alex.
0: All right. I have Brooks and I have Alex. Let's hold there. Let's go right back to the top and say good afternoon to Amy, KB9IQS. It is currently 1 minute past the top of the hour. Hi, Amy. How's your Friday?
5: Well, good afternoon. Holy carp. That's really me on the motor scope. Hi, Jack. I'm doing real well. I'm up here parked at West Crest Park, enjoying a little lunch. I had to go down, roll through South Park, so I went to the, whatever gas station it is, to the Crispy Crunchy Chicken. So I had to get my, oh, their chicken is so good, oh my god. Anyway, so I got myself some chicken, and they have these delicious, like, honey biscuits. And a side of jambalaya, so that's what I'm doing here, sitting in my van in the park in the shade. I recall we had a rain or shine net here. It's a good place. It's a nice park. Anyway, looking at the, I'm pretty sure it's an FAA structure there. There's a couple of antenna towers with antennas on it. And Jack, on my way here, there I was. Rolling through Georgetown on Ellis Avenue, and I look over, and I'm like, why are they looking so intently through the fence of Boeing Field? So I look to my left, and I'm like, holy cats, it was an Antonov 124, and I know from the Georgetown Facebook group, it made like a week or two ago, so I'm like, oh my god, turned around, parked over by Ruby Chow Park, and watched that thing take off, and I'm like, how does that even get airborne, something that big? I know the answer, thrust, lots of thrust, or trust, as Pedder, mentor pilot, a YouTube channel personality would say. He's got a good YouTube channel. 10 out of 10 would recommend. Anyway, so that's what I'm doing. I'm actually kind of gobsmacked that I'm first on the list. So there we go. Hopefully I have set a good tone for the net. Everybody else, follow up, please. KB9IQS.
0: All right, have a nice afternoon at West Crest Park. That's a nice park, that is for sure. Enjoy that chicken and biscuits. Well, now the Antonov 124, that is a monster airplane. Have you seen that compared to the Antonov 224, which no longer exists by chance? But I think probably the biggest plane ever made.
5: I have not, Jack, and it's a shame that, yes, that we lost the Maria Antonov to, that one, 224, 225. Anyway, I wish I would have seen that one, but no, I have seen another Antonov 124. This was when I was in Chicago on one of my trips. I I was checking my little, you know, home base flight radar there at, you know, Chicago Auxiliary Station, KB9IQX. And I saw it, I was like, oh my God. And then I went out to the window. I'm like, oh my God, there it is, coming in for a landing at O'Hare. So that's two sightings of the AN-124 for me now, KB9IQX.
0: And I think it was here picking up medical supplies, I believe. I think that's what I heard. Anyway, yeah, it's quite a sighting, that is for sure. All right, well, have a great afternoon. Thank you for dropping by. Good to hear from you, Amy. Let's go talk to him, AI7ZEI.
6: Hello, Jack, Amy, and everyone. Well, this morning it started out nice and cloudy. I thought it would be a nice, cool morning, and it was up until about a little after 10 o'clock, the sun popped out and it's warmed up. Let's see, I'm in my car driving south on 405, almost to South Center. I gotta pick up something there. It's 78 degrees on my car thermometer, so it's another toasty day. Let's see, I've had actually a really kind of, it's improving now, but earlier this week I had a really rough week, and I won't go into details. Some embarrassing stuff, I don't want to do embarrassing stuff on the radio, especially when it's my embarrassing stuff. So I will just say I've got big plans for the weekend, lots of stuff to do between now and Sunday morning. And meanwhile, hope everyone has a good time. Traffic isn't any more ridiculous than usual on 405, so not bad, I suppose, relatively speaking. KI7CEI.
0: All right, well, enjoy the weekend. Yeah, you know what, that's the great thing about being alive is that you get another day to do it. Try it and see if you can do any better. Anyway, and you do some good work, and you know that, Tim. All right, you take care. Yeah, sorry you had a rough week. Oh, boy. All right, so anyway, I want to tell everybody that I missed somebody on the list here. I have Amy, of course, starting us off. I had Tim in there. I've got Jeff coming up next. And I've got Brooks after that. I did not write down a station on that. Do not remember who that was. If that station is out there, will you please come ahead?
7: How could you forget me?
0: Yep, that's who I forgot. All right. Thank you very much, Alex. Stand by, please. Let's go back to Brooks, AB6. Or, sorry, Jeff. I'll get it together. Sure you will. AB6MB. Hey, good afternoon, Jeff. How's your Friday?
8: Oh, Jack. So far, Friday's pretty good. I slept in late. I got a cup of coffee at the ready. I'm not afraid to drink it. Put peanuts out there for the squirrels, and some of them came by. And I got water out there for them, too. And that's a good start there. Oh, that coffee's hit in the spot, though. You know, some mornings the coffee just really does it. Watching a replay of the Dodger game from yesterday, the day before yesterday. And see what else is going on here. I'm good to hear Amy and Tim, and look forward to hearing Brooks. And, yeah, just great, good start of the day here. So, feel rested, and coffee, like I said, is hit in the spot. So, back to you, AB6MB.
0: All right, well, enjoy your coffee. Maybe you'll even get another one in before the afternoon is even half underway. Well, have a great day. Thank you so much. Have a great weekend, Jeff. And let's go find out what he thought of the big movie. Saw it in IMAX, I hear. K9BDC, but you don't have to talk about that. But Brooks, good afternoon. How are you? K9BDC.
9: Good afternoon, Jack, and everyone over there. Can I be your team? Brooks here in Newcastle, just hanging out here on my day off this Friday here. So, let's see, the big movie, it was a lot of fun. I mentioned last night on that, it didn't feel like 3 hours, except my bladder did remind me that it was 3 hours. But outside of that, it was engaging the entire time. It was a great movie, so I highly recommend it. It's the Odyssey, if you are so inclined. Check it out. The star-studded cast, man, there's a lot of actors and actresses and stuff in there that I recognize, and there was just so much going on in every scene. and knowing that, like, if you saw a scene that had 300 soldiers in it, there were 300 soldiers there. There were no CGI soldiers in that movie. That's pretty cool. Anyway, let's see what's going on today. Just kind of been hanging out here at the house. We're going to go on a little adventure this afternoon. I'm not really sure where yet, but that's what it was. Something else I was going to say. Now I can't remember what it was. We'll say this, if I remember. Please mark Megan down as an IO and an MR to radio with. I know what I was going to say. Jeff, AB6MB, if you're still listening, I just saw an article. Apparently some squirrels down in California are being observed as being carnivorous. So keep an eye out there for your squirrels back there. Maybe like wolves and things. I'll send them the article I saw, but it's kind of crazy. California carnivorous squirrels. Watch out. Anyway, that's all I got for now. Thanks for having that, Jack. K9.
0: Well, real quick, so were they hungry? Were they running out of peanuts? What was the deal? What prompted them to be carnivorous if they were able to find that out?
9: Well, let's see. I was trying to pull the article back up here, and it didn't load for some reason. But it had something to do with the an increase. I think it was the little rodents that they were hunting. It was an increase in their population. And so, because there were so many of them, it was a different source of protein that was easy to get. And so, there was some college study that they revealed that. I don't know. Kind of crazy. But, carnivorous squirrel, it made me think of Jeff. Can I be easy?
0: Oh, wow. I had not seen that story yet. I'll have to check that out. Bold, huh? Yeah, that's interesting. All right, well, thank you so much. And Jeff, watch out for your kneecaps, too, especially if you've got flying squirrels nearby. Anyway, thank you, Brooks. Glad you liked the movie. That is awesome. And thank you very much for the relay for Megan K9MLR with an IO. Alec, hey, good afternoon to you. We're going to talk to you in just a moment. 12 minutes past the top of the hour, 12:12 here on the PSRG Noon Net out of Seattle. I'm Jack, KI7RMU, KF7AZZ. That's Alec.
7: Good afternoon, everybody. I'm still working on my little radio set rearrangement here. I didn't realize the radio for my HF rig has a section of electrical tape on it, so I'm replacing that with a front connector. It still does the product underneath. I'll take a look at it. I hope it is. I hope it's not just electrical tape. I'm going to have to ask Matt what he's doing, Matt Dan and Morgan. Anyways, and actually it's funny, I'm thinking about this one time I was talking to my therapist, who was a telehealth one, and he asked, if I asked you to move the wall in front of you, to move it away from you, like 5 feet, I still don't know what he was trying to get out, but I think it was about the only things you simply can't do, but it was a silly question to ask me, because I was like, well, I would go grab my circular saw and sawzall, and I would just like cut the wall out, and extend the joists underneath out and move the wall, or like, yeah, anyways. So I've got my desk like 5 or 6 feet away from the wall, and I was sitting there working on it earlier, and I was like, just thinking to myself, ha, Mr. Therapist, I did it, I moved the immovable wall, at least well, this is where I was sitting. So there's something philosophical to debate with me about that, I guess. Anyways, yeah, so that's what I'm working on. I'm working on this radio project, permanent wire right now. We're running all the wires, and I don't know if that could be probably looking at the log. Didn't I do this just like a couple months ago? That's where I tested this. Anyways, hopefully everybody's having a great day, and thanks for the net. Good to hear y'all. This is KF7AZZ.
0: All right, Alec. Well, really good to hear you as well. You know what? I tell you, you add one thing to your office setup or your shack or whatever or combined space, and then you start looking at it and you go, well, now it's not balanced. Now the feng shui is all wrong. So then you say, okay, I'm going to move the desk lamp over here. Then you do that, and you go, no, still not. Okay. And I just, listen to this, Alec, I did the very same thing today. I moved a shelf of books down, and I moved the printer up. So now I have much easier access to it. And I always thought about that. So, well, maybe I should just move the printer. No, I like the book there. No, I'm just going to move this darn printer. And that I did. Anyway, yeah, it's kind of fun. Anyway, and I have achieved balance again in the office / shack. Anyway, have a great, great afternoon. Nice weather too here in the Northwest. 12:15. I'm Jack KI7RMU. If you'd like to join us on the noon net, come ahead, call sign and name.
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0: As well as Greg, currently on the list. All right, anybody else?
12: Whiskey 7, Juliet Yankee Mike. Jim with an IO.
0: Ben Hill, all right, Jim, I've got your IO. Have a great Friday. Thank you very much for checking in. Anybody else?
13: Hey, Trioli.
0: Back in town. There he is. All right, hopefully you got a nice night of rest there. Rich, great to hear you back in Seattle. Stand by, please. Let's hold there. Let's go back to Jonathan, W0XO.
14: Hey there, Jack, and everybody on the net. Thanks for doing the net, by the way. I am in Mill Creek today, outside of Pet Evolution, and my sister's in there walking her dog, who reportedly stinks. And not walking her dog, washing her dog. Anyway, her doodle apparently smells bad, so she's getting a freshening. And I suppose after that we'll go over to Akane Ramen and get some ramen, I suppose. Anyway, it's a lovely day in Mill Creek, and I've been working on my radio box, and feverishly and happily working on my radio box. I got it on the air last night, and there's a massive oscillation in the. It uses the line out audio from the rigs, and then it goes into the into a little amplifier. Well, you're asking for a lot of RF hash and stuff there, but I got this crazy oscillation in it, so there's always something, and it's always fun to iron out the details. All right, 73 to all the PSRG people, and have a great day. This is going to be a good weekend. See you at the picnic.
0: All right, hey, hold on a second there. So this oscillation that has been introduced in the radio box, so anything to do with your two-line audio selector that you recently installed?
14: Jack, it's interesting. I know this is not a technical net really, but I actually installed a four-channel front-end input, so there's two auxiliary inputs and then two rig inputs. And so there's two rigs in the Go Box. There's an HF and a VHF, UHF rig. And, it's just, I'm asking for trouble doing that. So I've got to do some shielding. I've probably got to do some isolation. We're looking at some optocouplers or something that will isolate the audio from the RF. So it's the burden of the ham is to keep the AF and the RF separate, whatever that means. Anyway, back to you, Jack, and thanks for asking. W0XO Jonathan in Mill Creek today.
0: All right, I cannot wait to see the upgrade, see how it all works. Boy, that is some project you've got there. Been going on for a number of years now, and still not complete. I tell you, if he sees a square inch that's not used with something in there, he'll put it in eventually. All right, anyway, have a great afternoon, Jonathan. Nice to hear from you. Let's go up to 10 more. Let's go talk to Greg in 7VLX. Here he is.
15: Good afternoon, Jack. Thanks for doing the net today. And it's nice to hear that both Dave and Rich are back in town. It'll be great to see those two guys along with everybody else at the picnic on Sunday. It's a little bit of a sad day with respect to the Kenmore Air Harbor issue up in Sushan Island. I live just a few minutes walk from Tim Warren Harbor's Lake Washington facility, and I got my commercial seaplane rating with those guys, so I know some of those folks down there, and my heart goes out to them a little bit, but I'm glad that everybody made it out, and hopefully they'll figure out what happened. Anyway, looking forward to a nice weekend, and it talks like it could potentially sprinkle a little bit on Sunday, but I'm hoping I don't think it's going to. So anyway, I think it's going to be a great day. Looking forward to seeing you, Jack. Anyway, N7 DLX, then back to the next.
0: Well, my thought about that is we live in Seattle, and a sprinkle, no big deal. Come on. Just bring your raincoat, bring a nice cool sweater. You'll be fine if you enjoy your burger, etc., etc. Anyway, well, in that Kenmore Air flight that crashed in Susha, I saw the video. There is a video shot from a dock nearby as it's coming in, and you can hear the person taking the video saying, I don't think that looks too good. Now all of a sudden they crash, and so anyway. But one person critically injured, I don't know anything other than that, and three other people injured slightly, but everybody, all 11 on board, rescued, fortunately. Boy, that is really something. But the plane is a total loss, is that right, Greg?
15: Yeah, the Otter itself is a total loss. I think the NTSB is going to recover what they can, but the airplane is a total loss. It's a PT-6-powered Otter, and they're great airplanes, but this one, I think, is a total scratch. So, anyway, I'm glad everybody made it out alive, and hopefully we'll find out what happened. But I know the weather wasn't particularly great up there, but yeah, we'll have to wait and find out what happened. N7 DLX, back to you, Jack.
0: All right, it is unfortunate, but fortunate that everybody survived. Yeah, no kidding. All right, and that is one of the safest airlines, too, as far as that type of service. That's pretty amazing. Anyway, and I've flown on the Otter. That's a great plane. Man, that thing is just great. Anyway, all right, we had an IO for... Thank you so much, Greg. We'll talk to you later. We had an IO from Greg from Penn Hill. There's no, not Greg. Jim, W7JYM. Let's welcome him back to town. Got in last night. I had the chance to talk to him on the phone. He's already talking about firing up the crazy antenna lab. Rich, good afternoon. Nice to have you back. K3OE, go ahead.
16: Good afternoon, Jack and everyone. Well, I am still pretty tired, so I didn't get a rig in the house operating yet. I don't even have an HT yet, so anyway, I jumped out here in the car, of course, the mobile rig. So anyway, Jack, yeah, boy, I tell you, I'm enjoying this cool weather. Jack, when I was over in Eastern Washington and charged up the car a couple of times, it was over 100 degrees, so this is most welcome to me, that is for sure. Anyway, won't hold it long. I think I need a nap soon. But anyway, Jack, I am really looking forward to seeing everyone again. I sure do miss all my friends out here. Back to you, K3OE.
0: All right, Rich. Well, hey, can you feel the moisture in the air? I bet you can.
16: Jack, I do feel it, and it's actually good. It's a different kind of moisture than we have in Tampa. This is really, really comfortable, actually. So, and in fact, you know, I didn't even put the AC unit in the window yet. So I am quite comfortable. Back to you, K3OE.
0: Oh, you're going to have a nice snooze this afternoon. All right. Well, say hi to Paula, of course, and we'll see you Sunday, Rich. Great to have you back. Glad you made it safely. That is really cool. Anyway, all right, 12:24. Yep, I'm Jack, KI7RME for the Noon Net. If you'd like to join us, come ahead, call sign and name.

0: This is John, Kilo 9, Juliet Echo Bravo on sunny Camino Island with an in and out. Happy Friday. All right, well, right back at you, John, with a happy Friday, K9JD, Camino Island. I've got your IO. Have a great weekend and have a fantastic afternoon. Anybody else? Come ahead. Call, sign, and name. Let's go back to say hello to Dave, N6QDY. Dave, have you got the afternoon off?
1: Hello there, Jack and Lynette, N6QDY. Yeah, this is my Saturday. Fridays are my Saturdays. I work 4:10, so yes, sir. Just kind of kicking back, going through some personal emails and... All right, let's not keep anybody looking at some ham radio stuff and electronic junk, good junk, so anyway, that kind of stuff. Yeah, you just put October, what is it, that ham fest, oh my gosh, Pacific on in my mind. So if you go, Jack, maybe I'll see you down there. I haven't solidified anything yet, but that might be a possibility, so it looks good. Anyways, not much to add. Thanks for doing what you do, and have a great day. N6QDY, I'll listen out.
0: All right, well, you have a great weekend as well, Dave. I would love to go to PacificCon. I've never been, but I've been to Seaside, Oregon for CPAC. That's about as far south I've gone for a ham show. Now, I have been to ham shops further south. HRO outlets, but yeah, I'd love to go to PacificCon. I mean, that'd be a blast, so I will have to consider that. That'd be fun to meet up with you, go get a cup of coffee. Anyway, all right, well, hey, don't spend too much, but hey, why would I stop you, right? Go on, have some fun there, Dave. All right, we had an IO from John. Let's see who else is out there for the noon NetFSU call sign and name.
2: Yes, Sierra Papa Alpha.
0: Hey, good afternoon, Bob. I've got you on the list. Nice to hear from you. Who's next?
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0: You are on the list, Prentice. 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
4: Evo Mike 7, Gulf Sierra Gulf, Ramp.
0: All right, Graham, you're on the list. All right, more stations, please. Let's go back to Bob in West Seattle. A little cooler today, I bet, huh, Bob? How do you like that? KF7SDA.
2: Yeah, it's a nice day. It's 74 degrees, a little bit of breeze. Just going through the boxes of papers I have and throwing them out. That's
0: my source for today. Thanks for doing that, Jack. KF7 Sierra Papa Alpha. All right, well, have fun with that. Yeah, that's a great project. That seems to be ongoing sometimes, doesn't it? Oh, look at this. I've just discovered another pile of, oh no, more paper. Okay. Oh, boy. Anyway, all right, have fun, Bob. Have a great weekend. Nice to hear from you. Let's go talk to Prentice over there in Kirkland. Hello, Prentice, W7HZK. How are you?
5: Well, I'm just fine. Thank you for doing that. Hi, everybody. Somebody was talking about their audio getting mixed up with their RF, and I have a base station that's sitting in the same room with my desktop computer, and it gets into the audio part of that whenever I get online. So I have to turn off the speakers anyway while I'm using the I'm on a bell thing outside right now, but anyway, that's kind of a situation I don't know what to do about, except to turn it off. So this is my Saturday. It's actually all the days of my Saturday. I've been retired for 25 years, so I don't know what weekends really are anymore. That's a nice thing to do. But beautiful day out in the patio, and nice to talk to everybody. And I'm going to send it back to you, WHDK. Bye-bye.
0: Hey, Francis, are you on a handheld radio out there on the back deck there?
5: Yeah, it's one of these old Belfang things, the best $25 you can spend.
0: All right, well, I don't know if you're familiar with the voter scroll, but I believe you are. You've seen that on the PSRG website, correct?
5: I have, and this thing seems to get into quite a bit.
0: Yes, yeah, I agree. Stellar reception there, 217 on the Capitol Park repeater or receiver, 199 on Buck Mountain, 32 on Magnolia, and 26 on Cougar. Not bad. All right, well, you have a great weekend. Nice to hear from you. I've been hearing you more on the net, and that is fantastic. Great to have you. All right, another new ham. All right, and here's another new ham. Let's welcome Graham to the afternoon event. KM7GSG. Hi, Graham. Are you on break, or do you have the day off as well?
4: Yes, I'm halfway there. I've actually taken half a day off. Medical check, so I get a follow-up appointment. So, but yeah, I had to call in earlier during my break, and of course, I said, okay, IO, because I was just on break and I didn't know how to get. I was able to rank two with everybody, but yeah, I've got the rest of the day off, and so I'm looking forward to the picnic on Sunday. Chance there, if you bring our handheld, we'll both be getting the Magnolia receiver. I'm just kind of curious how I'm coming in on the motor skills. I'm not in front of my computer right now. I'm just sitting down to eat lunch. But, yeah, I'd be curious if somebody else gets to the bowel thing. I've got mine with the tri-band antenna. And yeah, I paid 55 for this one because this is a tri-band. And I actually did get a chance to break in on the Viking 20 repeater, which was. It was very in depth. It was just, I just said, you can be able to hear me. And they responded, and okay. And I had a little bit of hint, but I was definitely audible. And I actually broke in to the set here to the alligator system. Broke in on the 440 on tomorrow, so it was on a Sunday morning, and the full clear, it was full quieting. It was funny, I called in on their computer, which is 14533, and got their benefit. Anyway, we could barely hear you, so I switched over to the 440, which has finally been able to program the system. And now it's full quieting, so I've made my foray into the 440 world as well. I'm really stoked about that. Field Mike 7, Gulf Sierra Gulf, back to you, Jack, and so I thanks for all you do. And looking forward to the picture.
0: All right, Graham, have a great afternoon. Yeah, I heard you on the Kabar machine, too, with the 440. Yeah, I heard that. I was like, hey, look at that. He's over here as well. He's everywhere. Oh, man, radio's so much fun. All right, Graham, hey, you enjoy the weekend, and we'll see you soon. KM7GSG, KI7RMU for the new net 1234, 1234 on the clock dial there. I'm Jack KI7RMU. If you'd like to join us looking for RF internet, local or internationally connected operators, call or sign a name.
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0: You are on the list there, Michael. Who's next? Let's go back to Michael, WA7AD. Michael, are the painters making some progress now? They've got to do it before any kind of rain is imminent. And it looks like maybe Sunday, maybe a couple of drops. I don't know. What do you think?
4: Well, you broached a lot of subjects there, Jack. Whiskey Alpha 7 Alpha Delta Mobile. Michael here. Just north of Highway 2 on Highway 9, going south. Got my haircuts off to Costco. Good signal from here. I'm headed to Redmond because I got a rock in my windshield of my new car. So it's a big star over there. And hopefully it'll stay small until I get Nova to catch it. So. And rain. My barber is telling me it's supposed to rain on Sunday, 75% chance. I hope not. I'll have to bring a raincoat and stand in there and umbrella to get my hamburger and stuff and hold it over you, Jack. So, anyway. And the painters. Drop for a second. They're working away. They're taping and painting, and they incredibly did something they weren't supposed to do. We had a plant growing in one corner, and we said, you can't paint there because the plant's been growing for 10 years. Its vines are up in the arbor. Well, they took it all down. And Kathy is really upset. I had to tell the guy that owned it, and he's going, oh no, I knew that was supposed to come down, so. But the house looks great. It'll have time to days done. It'll have two sides done. The south side has been really difficult because of all the openings and deck and different areas. So then the two sides left. I think we're looking at two more weeks, and it'll be done, so. That's good. Unfortunately, the plan, I don't know. That is a sad thing. Kathy's not happy. So. Anyway, Jack, that's here from Whiskey Alpha 7 Alpha Delta Mobile, looking at the sign for Highway 2. Back to you, sir.
0: All right, well, good luck at Novus, and I hope they are able to fix that right away. Get you right in, get you right out. And bring your canopy for Sunday, just in case, but I think your barber's not 75%. Oh. Not anywhere I've seen anyway. Alright, well, take care and say hi to Kathy and good luck there, Michael. You have a great afternoon. Alright, I'm Jack, AI7RMU, 12:37 p.m. for the noon net here on the PSRG repeater in Seattle, Washington. If you'd like to join us, come ahead, call us on your name.
4: This is Kilo 6, India Tango, Eric.
0: Amy Valley on the list. All right, Eric, who's next?
6: KBA BMY Mobile, in and out. Good afternoon, Jeff.
0: Good afternoon, Mike. I've got your IO. Have a great, great Friday. We'll talk to you soon. All right, anybody else? Eric, how's your Friday going, sir? K6IT. Go ahead.
7: Okay, well, I had some success yesterday getting all the HF rigs talking to the computer. It's kind of silly. The one that was giving me troubles, the cat control cable had fallen out. For some reason, ICOM loves to use 1/8 inch tip sleeve jacks, and well, those don't hold as well as XLRs, as anybody would know. So basically, the problem was not in the software, my configurations, or the virtual USB ports, or the interrupts, or anything like that. It's just the connection was air gapped. So I got that working. Now I'm just picking through the list, Over the years, you know, I built a station and added software. Yeah, it's amazing how many little configuration items you got to take care of to make something work. Well, that's what I'm in right now. And my base is hanging on the wall going, hey, wait a minute, what about me? I got to hit it also. Got to get some practice for today, but right now, I'm trying to fix the low band capabilities. And that's it for me. This is K6IT in sunny, sunny Southern California.
0: All right, yeah, go ahead. Make us all jealous. Go ahead. That's fine. Well, you know, and the thing about anything in the shack is you think, oh, this ought to be easy. I'll just do this and it started. You look at your clock, okay, 9 a.m. on it, and a couple hours later, okay, I think I'm almost done. Uh-oh, this was now created because I tried this, and then pretty soon, yeah, it's dinner time. Yeah, I think we've all been there, but good luck, and I hope you get it all working again. All right, have a great weekend, Eric, and enjoy that sunny weather. Mike dropped by from, I believe, he's working today, Friday. KBAFBY, good to hear from him. We'll see him Sunday. Or station fleet for the noon. Yeah, come ahead. Call sign and name.
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0: All right, I've got Graham in for a recheck. AM7GST, anybody else? Come ahead. Call sign and name.
8: Quebec 7 Hotel, this is James.
0: And James, you are on the list. Anybody else? Come ahead. Graham, let's get your recheck in. KM7GSG. Go ahead.
4: Jack, you're definitely right. radios are a lot of fun, and I just never thought I'd, you know, 10 years ago I never thought I'd be actually participating because I've been scanning for decades. And it was it was Bearcat. We picked up Camp, of course, but also we picked up Mobile. And during the analog age, and then it would also pick up maritime transmissions. So we did that for Dad, so he could look through the ship coming in out of Puget Sound, right up there at Lakewood, towards the island. And looking at these ships, and he would look out the window with his telescope, and, oh, there goes the Wickersham. Okay, Dad. So when I got into scanning, and I got a portable Unigen, which picked up military as well as aircraft, he said, well, what's that do for you? Well, what does it do for you, Dad?

0: everybody here to the wee hours of the morning. Anyway, that's pretty much on my plate now. I'm going to finish up the day, go to my appointment, and then probably definitely getting on the net tonight at 9. So, 73. Hope to see everybody at the picnic, and other than that, enjoy the sun, whatever it is, peeking out behind the clouds. And golf, Kilo Mike 7, golf here and golf. Back to the net. Jack, thanks again.
1: Hey, hold on a second. I've got a PSA for everybody too about the picnic. The reservations are closed. We have reached maximum capacity, so they are now closed. But thank you, everybody. We'll see you Sunday. Hey, so Graham, back to you now. I want to ask you if you are familiar with WebSDR, Sierra Delta Romeo. WebSDR.org. Have you been there?
0: I am not, so that is something that I'm going to have to also explore. I discovered repeater phone and well, Mark was watching an M-Plus repeater phone before I was licensed, so I resisted the temptation to download it, because for one, it was an app that my call sign was edited out yet. But no, I am definitely interested now, so I am ready.
1: Alright, well, if you get on that website a little bit later today, maybe early evening before the 9 o'clock net, I think you've got my phone number. If not, then just send me drop me a line, and I will send that to you, and I'll walk you through a couple of things that will just totally blow your mind. It's really quite amazing, especially because your history was scanning. So, anyway, just kind of curious. So, anyway, there you go. Have a great afternoon. Thank you for the recheck. WQ7H James is up, and here he is. Good afternoon.
2: WQ7H James. Good afternoon, everyone. Hi, Jack. Thank you so much for doing the net. You had a great net. You started off like gangbusters at the top of the hour. I'm blanking on who it was. I want to say IQX, but I could. Well, I more than likely I'm wrong, but who knows. Great to hear Michael mobilizing out there. I'm home out of the sun, but it's a beautiful, beautiful day, 76 degrees here on my deck. And Hazel's here relaxing. She's had her chicken. Everybody's been fed. I'm going to have a bowl of chili. I just got a tenderloin to thaw for tomorrow. We will roast that up tomorrow for the troops. And there you go. I don't have great plans for today. I'm just going to noodle around with some radios. And there you go. That's all for me, Jack. Thank you so much, everyone. Have a great day. Be safe now. Don't burn. You won't like it. This is James, WQ7H, back to Jack.
1: You were not wrong. That is correct. KP9IQS, Amy got us going on the new net today, James. But did you happen to hear Tammy's report this morning on the 9 o'clock net? She has gone to Mecca, and in this case, Mecca is double D meat, as you heard her report.
2: No, I did not hear her report about double D meat. And of course, that is Mecca, yes, WQ7H.
1: Yeah, I only heard about half the report, but she was mightily impressed. Anyway, good to hear you, James. You have a fantastic Friday. Enjoy that nice weather out there in Kirkland. All right, I'm Jack, KI7 on you, 12:48 p.m. Anybody else for the new net, come ahead, call, sign, and name.

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1: Stand by, Amy, you're on the list. Anybody else?
3: Mike 7, Golf, Cherry Golf. All right, recheck. Jack, you can't get rid of me.
1: All right, Graham, I've got you on the list. We've got three rechecks in a row. KF7AZV, Alec, you are number one. Go ahead.
0: Well, regarding the picnic, I will now be starting a bid for mine and Ken's admittance, putting a credit $50 going to make it timely. That's unfortunate, if anybody hasn't signed up. But speaking of that specifically, I put the same action kind of for Graham, but in regards to Grant's last check there, I'll actually be bringing that laptop I've been working on, and it's hooked up with FDR, so it has pretty much anything I could think of that the FDR pickup is set up to be picked up on that, so AIS, ADSB, everything else like that. So that would be there, and that is definitely the introduction to FDR, but it is kind of so great. It's like, there's an airplane icon, there you go, that's probably a thing. But there was something else I was going to say. Oh yeah, preview is fun. I mean, I'm sitting here behind my desk, reconnecting all the wires. It just feels so nice. Like, what is it about this that's so enjoyable? It's just plugging wires into things and zip tying them to the back of the desk. It makes me do this all day. Anyhow, I can't do all day work today. I actually still have to finish prepping my food and stuff for the picnic. And I have a question for you regarding that, Jack, but I'll catch you afterwards. Anyhow, thanks. This is KF7AZB.
1: All right. Hey, how long is this rewiring project going to be taking today? Any idea?
0: It shouldn't be too much longer. I just finished plugging in all the audio. Yes, early on. Yeah, all the audio cables are in. All the power cables are in. I'm going to, I have to make new ground wires, because everything moves, so I need some more wires. And then plug the coax in, so within the next hour I should be done. I hope. I don't know. Every hand radio project, so I think you mentioned some of that earlier. It'll only take me 10 minutes. 3 years later. Yeah, thanks for asking. Okay, it's 7 days at peace.
1: Well, wait a minute. I'm not done there, my friend. So, do you have a hand vac ready to go? Because inevitably, dust bunnies, you know, you got to just get in under everything, move all the cables up, over, whatever, get that little nozzle from the vacuum in there. Do you have a hand vac nearby?
0: I do have the full-on Dyson on standby ready to go, and it's not the dust bunnies. Because my cables and stuff have always been on the ground, so it gets cleaned under the desk pretty well. But what I am standing in, though, is a debris field of zip ties, twisty ties, what is the word for cable insulation, little strip ends. Oh, there's a rubber band over here. There's backers from 3M stick tape stuff. It's, there's a mess of other things over here, so the backers will be deployed shortly. Thank you, Jack. Jack, KF7AZB.
1: All right, you might need something a little bit bigger. Yeah, maybe something in the John Deere line. Debris field. All right. Anyway, talk to you later, Alex. Amy, KB9IQX is up for the recheck.
2: Well, Jack, on this net of amazing tails, I wanted to check in and report that, there I was, thanks to fried chicken at the gas station. There I was in South Park. And, you know, I was like, oh, I gotta find a place to have some delicious lunch. Which I was like, oh, West Crest Park is nearby. I was like, okay, I'll head over to West Crest. And then I was like, oh, wow, look at that. The street going directly west from West Crest will take me to my very first pickup that I need to pick up some equipment. So there I was, driving that route. And I drove by and I looked and I was like, oh, that's weird. That looks like one of our counters with the tube just kind of, you know, sprung up out of the street. and, you know, rolled up, thrown to the side. And I was like, oh, you know, might as well help out my coworker, hop out, and just reattach the tubes. And then I walk over there, and I was like, oh, this is a weird place to put this kind of counter. That makes no sense. So I opened it, I looked at it, and I was like, OMG, we had a counter stolen like a week and a half to 2 weeks ago, about a mile or two north. And there it was. I just found it by total happenstance. Thanks to fried chicken, Jack. Thanks to fried chicken. How about that story? KB9IQX.
1: Wait a minute. More details needed. How did you know that it had been stolen? Was it on a daily report that you saw the results of? And then, I believe, as I have seen you do right in front of my house, you put the tubes down with nails in the concrete after using your concrete drill. And so somebody had to go to a lot of work, probably with a knife as well. But why would the counter be discovered not like a mile down from the road? Would they just looked at it and they said, well, this is a worthless piece of junk. That doesn't mean anything to me. No copper in it. What's the deal, do you think, as far as your ability to recover it?
2: Well, sidebar some of those questions, Jack. But we know because we, you know, every day we get our sheet, we deploy stuff, and we pick up stuff, but we also roll by and check the existing installations that we have on the daily because, as you can imagine, let me just walk you through this. You know, we put the nails in the streets, and then we string the tubes between them, and we have like a little rope tie that kind of keeps them in place. But, you know, sometimes with vehicles rolling over that, or, you know, especially now in the summer, sometimes the nails actually give way and pull out of the asphalt. And, yeah, so the tubes get sprung up. And then there's also our sworn nemesis, the street sweepers. Sweep up the tubes. So, yeah, there could be any number of reasons. Sometimes, I will say, sometimes people have maliciously unsprung the tubes or whatever, and yeah, I mean, you know, it's just the cost of doing business in the city and public, you know, sometimes things get stolen. So, yeah, on one of the days, we were driving by and we were like, hey, wait a minute, this counter that should be here is not here. So that's how we know. So, yeah, we, you know, filed a little incident report that, you know, reported the counter is stolen. And, yeah, who knows? Who knows why people steal things or break things? We've got stuff broken, too. So, I don't know, Jack. I think they opened it up. They looked at it. They're like, oh, it's worthless. There's nothing in here that I can use. You know, I mean, there's a little 6-volt SLA battery in these things that, you know, is not unuseful. But sometimes people use the tubes to, you know, fasten tarps across their tents or something. That's what we theorize. But, yeah, who knows, Jack? Who knows? One of the mysteries of the city, KB9IQX.
1: All right, well, thank goodness for chicken, I guess. Hey, that's great you found it. That's going to be a good story back to the shop. All right, Amy, have a great afternoon. Talk to you soon, KM7DSG. Graham is back. Graham, go ahead.
3: Thank you, Jack. I just want to say, there's never a dull moment when you're listening. I mean, as I said, I've been a lurker for decades, and it's always something, you know, useful information. Yeah, at first, my wife would say, well, why are you listening to these guys? All they do is talk about their equipment. It's useful information. For one thing, they're talking about their antennas, and when they get into technical details, that's what my ears would perk up. But, I've told my daughter, listen to the picnic, and with your radio nerd friends. Yep, that's right. But I love the story about the fried Thanks for the fried chicken. I love it. Again, I could rag you with everybody here hours and hours. But I just wanted to confirm that WebFTR, the web Sierra Delta, SierraDeltaRomeo.org, I think it is, or talk. Kilo Mike 7, guys. Kilo Mike 7, Gulf Sierra Gulf. Back to you. I've got a Friday yet. Get to the Fridays here.
1: Yeah, I know what you're talking about. Yeah, you got it right. WebSDR, Sierra Delta Romeo .org. Yes, and like I say, you are welcome to give me a call a little bit later, and I can show you some really fun things about that. All right, and I hope you do. Hey, Graham, you know what? Hey, we are proud to be radio nerd friends. I tell you, thumbs up on that. I got two thumbs up. I am all about that, and I think you are as well, and all our other friends here, too. As I like to say, so my friends, all in one place. It's Ham Radio and PSRG Net. I'm the new net host today. What? Oh, wow, look at that, Graham. 1 p.m. right on the money. I'm Jack KI7RMU. Let's continue on. Anybody else? Come ahead, call, sign, and name.
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1: All right, Greg, I've got you. Anybody else?
5: Alpha Delta 7 with the Oscar, Harry.
1: Harry's on the list. Who's next?
6: Kilo Oscar 7 Alpha Zulu Victor Trade Check.
1: Got you on that list again there, Alex. KF7AZD. Anybody else? And Graham, I want to go back to Graham for just a minute. Graham, this is just a kind of a general information. At one point after the new net started, I went through the list of notes I've taken, and it's just basically one continuous list. So at that point, now this is year two maybe, and I just wanted to have an estimation of how many different subjects we had covered on the new net at that point. So I ran all my notes through a program, and it said 1,500 separate subjects that we had talked about on the new net. So, boy, I tell you, we are Nerd City. Now, that was, like I say, a number of years ago. I now have 75,000 plus reports and check-ins, and so imagine how many subjects we've covered since then. Now, a number of them do repeat, obviously, but, you know, between then and now, I'm sure lots more have been added. So it's really just amazing. Anyway, let's go back to Greg and Kenmore N7VLX with a recheck.
4: Hey, Jack. Thanks for getting back to me. I just want to shout out to Amy. I just want to say that I always learn something from Amy whenever she's on, and I had no idea. I woke up this morning with no idea that fried chicken could advance the workforce or the job during the day. To know that fried chicken plays a part in advancing the tasks someone's got to face during the day was a real revelation. So, Amy, I want to thank you. I learn something new every day, and today I learned something that I could have never imagined before about fried chicken. So, thanks to you, and have a super day. Looking forward to seeing you on Sunday. N7VLX, back to you, Jack.
1: Well, wait a minute now, Greg. I know she said it was crispy chicken and all that, but what about the biscuits? You don't think they played any part in this?
4: I'm guessing they played a part as well. I'm guessing that they may have played a sideline sort of part there for, with the honey on the biscuits and stuff like that. But the fried chicken sounds like it was the star of the show, and it's what made her make that choice. So, looking forward to hearing that story again on Sunday. Anyway, Jack, have a super day. N7VLX.
1: All right, you too. You too, Greg. Thank you so much for coming by. We got to give the biscuits some credit. Okay, KI7RMU here. I'm going to go talk to Harry. Harry, good afternoon. How's your Friday? AD7WO.
4: Good,
7: good afternoon to you too, Jack, and everyone on the net. Well, there's not much going on with home automation today, other than to say the motion detectors that I found worked really well, and I'm just waiting for my delivery today. And in the meantime, I took the time this morning to put in a UV sterilizer for my fish tank, so I finally got that project done. And without too much trouble. Other than that, I'm just waiting for my Amazon delivery and put some more stuff in place. And just having fun. This is Alpha Delta 7 with the Oscar. Back to the net.
1: All right, nice work on the sterilizer for the fish. That is awesome, Harry. One step at a time, right? Have a great weekend, KS7AZD. Alec is back. Alec, what have you got now?
6: All these rechecks and thrice checks, I think everybody's ready to get together this weekend and to chat in person. Hey, you guys, I'm sorry, again, you and I, great friends, we need to get together sometime. Excuse me. Yeah, we have a big fish tank as well. We don't have UV sterilizer for it, though. There's everything kind of out. Anyways, what did I come back here to say? Oh, no. Oh, my. Oh, no. You know, I forgot what this. Shoot. Oh, right. I remember. Amy's story about the thing getting stolen. I dealt with that kind of stuff all the time. And one time it was planters. Planters that I bought with my own money. So Freddie's going to have some big pop-up sales. I bought those. Flowers and stuff. Not even just flowers, I took some rosemary and stuff. People were actually coming by and cooking rosemary to cook off some stuff. I was tough with that. Anyway, somebody pulled up in their car and threw them in the back of their SUV one night. That person actually came back to the store later after I figured out who it was and had identified them. And I tried to be like, it wasn't me. And I'm like, your picture's right here. That is you holding my planter. Anyways, I'm not one to be deterred, and actually there were bets at that place. How long until the planter gets stolen? They lasted far longer than anybody thought. But anyways, in response, I went out and got some of those big old metal troughs, for like, your cattle to drink from. Filled the bottom with gravel. I even bolted these things into the concrete. I think they were close to like 3,000 pounds of plus being bolted down. And they're still there! Nobody has managed to move those away, that's for sure. So, shall not be deterred by those ruffians. Back to you, Jack. Thanks again. Okay, it's definitely good.
1: 3,000 pound planters. Holy smokes. Yeah, I bet they're still there. Oh, that's fantastic. All right, yeah, no, they are not going to be stolen anytime soon, are they? That's a great story. All right, Alec, hey, thank you so much. Yeah, it's unfortunate that people mess with stuff, you know. You put a lot of time and effort and money into things, and then they're gone. Okay, anyway. Good to hear you, Alec. Let's see, 107 PM, I'm Jack, KI7RMU. If you'd like to join us for the noon net, come ahead. Call sign from me.
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1: Sounds like you're out on the road. All right, Bill, I've got your I.O. Thank you very much. See you Sunday. KT7FWB, that's Bill with an I.O. 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
1: All right, Austin, I've got you. W7ZJL. Anybody else? All right, I'm going to do last call after we talk to Austin. Let's do that now. W7ZJL.
9: Yeah, hey there, Jack and everyone. W7ZJL here. Well, I'm here today, Jack. I'm not working, so had a pretty busy week. So technically, I was finished with work yesterday morning. So had an extra day and a half off of work this week. But just had lunch here at home with Laura. She's back working again, just hanging out, doing some stuff. And luckily, it's actually blue skies here in Redmond, Oregon today. It's not because it's been pretty bad here the last few days. So, fingers crossed they can get those under control here soon. But other than that, Jack, just sitting here working on some new code plug programming for some of my radios. So, probably going to get back to that here. And I don't know, just enjoy the day out. So, that's it, Jack. Back to you, W7ZJL.
1: All right, Austin. Well, you enjoy your day off, enjoy the weekend, and say hi to Laura and, of course, the polar bear. Now, the polar bear. I cannot remember the name of your polar bear dog. Can you please remind me? I will never forget it again.
9: Yes, my miniature polar bear is Luna. In the uniform Romeo Alpha. And Great Pyrenees, so 115 pounds of white fluff. Back to you, Jack, W7ZJL.
1: Beautiful dog, too. Wow. All right, no wonder you know. Oh, that's a polar bear. I knew it the moment I saw it. Oh, that's great. Luna. There we go. All right, thank you so much. Have a great weekend. Austin, always great to have you drop by. All right, I am now, like I said, going to call last. Call here, 10 minutes past the top of the hour, 1:10 p.m. Seattle time. Anybody else for the noon net? Come ahead, call sign and name.

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I want to thank you all for joining me on the new net today. 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And don't forget the 9 o'clock next coming up tonight at 9 p.m. Thanks again, everybody. This is Jack, KI7RMU. Good afternoon.

0: 7RMU,
1: KF 1750. Yeah, go ahead, Alex. Yeah, 7RMU here.
0: Quick picnic question. Will there by chance be any spare room on barbecue there?
1: We have two grills. Probably.
0: Okay, because I decided to make chicken and all. We've been debating how to best to get it warm up in there. Okay, cool. Thanks, Jack. And, yeah, looking forward to the picnic. It's going to be a good one. Yeah, something is a beat.
1: All right, well, it sounds like it's going to be a chicken standoff. We've got chicken medley coming from Steven, 7GWG. Now, what are you and Ken planning?
0: Going to do some teriyaki chicken, and then Ken wanted to make his broccoli salad, which is broccoli, cauliflower, maybe we'll put a bacon on the side, too, something that's non-bacon restriction. Yeah, cheese and stuff like that in there, and then I'm going to make some chocolate no-bake cookies. Yeah, I have a chocolate no-bake cookies. Okay, it's amazing.
1: All right, all sounds delicious. All right, fantastic. All right, well, we'll see you there. And talk to you before then, no doubt. KF7AZV, KI7RMU.
0: Next, another quick question. What are you making, Jack? Are you making something, or are you just, I mean, you're setting stuff up, you don't need to make anything? KF7AZV.
1: Actually, I am thinking about bringing a pasta salad. I make a pasta salad that I really, really like, and I might use that. So we'll have to see. KF7AZV, KI7RMU.
0: Well, that sounds good. I actually thought about pasta salad until I said the pasta salad. Anyhow, have a good day, Tech, and I'll see you soon. KI7RMU, KF7AZV.
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2: 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KI7RMU and 7DLX for a quick one.
1: Yeah, go ahead.
2: Hey, I was talking about General. I was reading about the SDR stuff, and I thought that was really interesting. And I went to the SDR page that you recommended, and this is some really cool stuff. This is some really, really interesting stuff. And in a hobby of 1,000 hobbies, this is some really cool stuff. Anyway, I'm just playing with it, and it's amazing what you can do. Yeah, super impressive. This is really cool stuff. Have you got one at home? Because then I'm thinking about getting one at home.
1: Yeah, like the SDR1 dongle, that kind of thing. Yeah, I've got a couple of different dongles. I love the Web SDR, though, just as an introduction, a general introduction to the SDR capabilities, and just the fact that there are so many stations or so many people putting up their SDR receivers around the world. And, yeah, it's just fascinating.
2: You know, I was wondering if you could use it as a cell check almost as well. If you're doing some HF, you can tune up your HF signal on a few of these SDRs and kind of listen to yourself. I wondered how that would work out. You can kind of map out almost which stations you could get into and which ones you couldn't. So it just looks really super interesting. Anyway, very interesting stuff. Thanks for recommending that, Jack. And I love pasta salad, so if you bring a pasta salad, I'm all in. Would love to taste it. K7RMU, and 7BLX.
1: All right, yeah, it's a great salad. Well, Kiwi SDR, that's another one, too. There are some Kiwi SDRs locally, more in the Northwest region. Not a lot of them on Web SDR. There's Half Moon Bay, California. There's the Utah SDRs and some others. But Kiwi SDR has got a couple of local ones, including the West Seattle Amateur Radio Club SDR, which is really cool. So, yeah, you can definitely do that. Anyway, all right, talk to you soon, Greg, KI7RMU.
3: K Yeah, Southern Army UK9JEB.
1: John, good afternoon. Go ahead. What's going on with you?
3: Well, you know, I hear you talking about WebSDR, and I'm just thinking, well, I don't have nearly enough hobbies. So, what is required to plug one of these things in and become a participant? Does it require some extensive hardware, or is it just one of these little USB dongle kind of things with an external antenna to a WebSDR? Just out of curiosity.
1: Well, somewhere on the website, and you can see what each station has and how they're set up usually, and all the details there, but there, on the site itself, they do have some information about adding an SDR station that you put in yourself and adding it to the web SDR lineup. It's pretty, I mean, you know, for you, I think it would be a pretty easy matter to do. Lots of people have, obviously, but yeah, pretty straightforward, and all the details are on the website. I can't remember where, but I found it pretty easily.
3: Okay. Seems like I bought one of those little USB dongles a while back off of Amazon, and I got it, and I think I ended up either giving it away or selling it cheap at a swap meet because I never used it. So I was just kind of curious. I got some Raspberry Pis that are just sitting around here burning electricity and not doing anything useful, so that's kind of what I was thinking. But anyway, all right, cool. Well, I'll go check it out sometime, you know, when I have a spare second or two to rub together.
1: Basically, never. Well, and of course, the king of SDR is Dan, KP7RYY. When he started getting into SDR, man, I was like, what are you even doing? Please explain this. So I had to figure out what he was doing, watch him, ask a million questions, and boy, since then, he is just off the charts. It's amazing stuff. Anyway, yeah, a lot of different things you can do, and he tried out a lot of the different dongles and has some really solid opinions about each, and it just moved it forward for me. Anyway, all right, John, K9JB, KI7RM, you have a great afternoon.
3: All right, thanks, Jack. Maybe I'll bug down about it, you know, after I get the second rubbing together. 73, K9JEB.
1: 73, John, KI7RM.
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4: 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Please leave your message after the tone.
1: Beep!
0: Do I need to put in quarters? If you've got a couple of Raspberry Pis sitting around, yeah, those are for that kind of stuff, setting those up basically to set up a service. Like, for example, ADS-B tracking airplanes, just you set up 10-90 as a service on there. And then connect it to your network and then from whatever computer you can then access it as the ADS-B receiver. So, yeah, if you've got extra pies, get yourself an SDR. I only have an opinion about one SDR and it's not good, so I was talking to Dan. KS7AZB.
3: Well, I'm thinking to maybe keep the radio, the actual radio, away from the Raspberry Pi, since they probably are electrically RF noisy. I would probably want to run like a USB extension cable out to the thing, since I think it's all digital between the computer and the little chip. So just put a short lead on it up to the antenna, and then extension cable to get it down to the actual Pi server or whatever. But anyway,
4: That would be a project for the retirement year if those ever show up.
0: Yeah, it can certainly take a lot of time. I've been, you may have heard me mention multiple times on the radio, I've been setting up a chuck book that has an SCR attached to it. And, yeah, I've probably literally put a couple of weeks solid working on it at this point. And it's still not done with all the things we can do, so. Anyhow, yeah, but I just put the chuck book aside. Those are the exact thing to get a good little SCR type thing set up for you. And I don't think you do have to separate them too much. I've never set up a pilot one, but the one I do have is just spell separation in the back of the laptop screen. It doesn't have any issues looking up anything really clearly. So, anyhow, when you retire, put that in your logbook for later, I guess. And I think it'll be exciting, so looking forward to meeting you there. Can I do you be here? Let me know.
3: Yeah, I know Dan's got an AIS feed, I think, and I'm sure a whole bunch of other stuff. So, yeah, I'll have to hit him up on the ins and outs of what to do there. And of course, he's got a much better location than I do, but I've got a friend who's got a very nice location up on top of the ridge here on Camino. So I think he might be willing to put something together, perhaps, if the antenna isn't too obnoxious. Anyway, all right, thanks for the info. 73 K9JDB, now clear. 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
5: K7 Zulu Echo India, Tim with a comment. So, I've got a Kraken SDR, which of course is for direction finding, and I've got the Raspberry Pi sitting directly on top of it, and it does not seem to be causing any interference to the Kraken, at least, so there's that. Thanks, KI7CEI.
0: Oh, you have a Kraken. I am jealous. I keep eyeballing one of those. One day when I'm out of my my current retirement and back at the JOB and have the MONEY, I will give you why one of those. But yeah, totally for sure. And I think as well, most people end up setting up, they'll build their little device so they can put it out on their mask, and they'll just slap the Raspberry Pi and the SDR in that, and the antenna just right on the outside of the project box or whatever. No interference that I'm aware of, but I've never done that myself, so yeah, something that'd be...

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1: N7VOX, thanks for the contact. First time I'm able to set up here today. I'm aeronautical mobile, 10,000 feet, just about 20 miles southeast of Mount Hood, flying through some pretty heavy smoke here, but we're looking for it to clear up ahead. N7VOX from KI7UEF, how's my signal?
0: N7UEF. Your signal is good, you're readable. I didn't pick up your location, you're 20 miles south, but I did not pick up the location, but you are readable. Your signal level is good. I'd say S5, but very readable, 10,000 feet, and it looks like you're in some haze there. So, yeah, outstanding. So I'm looking forward to being air mobile myself next week. So enjoy the flight. Where are you headed? Where's your destination in 7VLX?
1: Oh, outstanding there, N7VLX. I've heard you a lot, but I don't know your name. My name here is Matt Mike Alpha Tango Tango. If you're interested, phone number is November 3185 Foxtrot. Again, that's November 3185 Foxtrot. Just currently about 8 miles east of Mount Hood, about to cross over the Columbia River Gorge, headed up to Snohomish. ULF 3.
0: Ah, good, very good, very good. Copy that, copy that. 20 miles east of Mount Hood, headed towards Snohomish. Your signal is a little bit noisy, but totally readable. Yeah, outstanding. Signal is excellent for given where you are. So, looking forward to maybe seeing you at the picnic. I understand you're headed toward the picnic. Name here is Greg, and I've heard you before on the net app, so it's great to hear. And looking forward to meeting you this weekend. KI7, or excuse me, N7UEF, this is N7VLX.

0: KI7UEF, KI7RMU.
1: Hey Jack, yeah, I think I lost him. I got his call sign messed up, but it's, he was coming in really well for me, and now it seems like he might have gone behind, I don't know, Mount Adams or something.
0: Yeah, he's probably got his hands on the flight controls, just trying to stay in the air. I'm sure he's doing a great job. All right, yeah, I asked him to see if he could, on the way up, see if he could check in Aeronautical Mobile or just reach out and say hello to whoever was monitoring. That is awesome. Pretty cool.
1: Well, it's interesting. I didn't pick up where he was initially, but he said he's 20 miles, a little bit, 20 miles east of Mount Hood. And that's a long way away, and he was still coming in completely readable to me. A little bit scratchy, but completely readable. So, yeah, he's doing well, but he's up pretty high. He's up at 10K, so he's up above probably most of that haze. But that was pretty amazing. So, yeah, I'm looking forward to doing some air mobile myself.
0: Yeah, it's going to be a lot of fun. Yeah, he's headed to Snohomish, too. That's where his brother lives, so he'll be hanging out in the area, and he'll see us on Sunday. It's going to be fun. KI7RMU.
1: Okay, yeah, thanks, Jack. N7VLX here. KI7UEF, KI7UEF. This is N7VLX. Matt, can you read?

7UE, Zen 7 dealer. I'll be monitoring, so if you want to come back, I should be around for a little while. 7-3, and safe flight, and looking forward to seeing you make it safely into snow. And 7 dealer.

0: Okay, sorry about that. November 7th, Victor Lima X-ray. 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
1: This is November 7th, Victor Lima X-ray. KI-7 UEF. You're coming in much better now, Matt. Much better now. Signal's really good.

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1: KI-7, Zulu Echo India here, mobile. 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
0: Thank you for the radio check. I'm just installing a new antenna later today, so I figured I'd do a little test on my existing one to see how what improvement I get when I install the new antenna. Thank you.
1: Okay, just a question. So are you using the Voderscope to help you with your assessment?
0: I've never heard of that. I'm sorry. What's that again? The Voderscope?
1: Okay, this repeater system has six receivers that are scattered around. One's on Cougar Mountain, Buck Mountain, we got one in Capitol Hill in Seattle, one in Lake Forest Park. Altogether, there's six receivers. If you go to our website, which is psrg.org, that's psrg.org, over on the right-hand side of the homepage, you will see in red letters something that says Voderscope. Voderscope is a bar graph, a real-time bar graph, showing what the signal strength is into each of those receivers. So I don't have my Voderscope up here. You can, you know, install the app on your you can look at not the app, but you can look on your phone. I use it lots of times when I'm mobile or I'm in a location. I want to say, oh, I wonder where I'm getting in, what receivers I'm getting in. Anyway, it'll show you on a scale of 0 to 255, 255 being a really strong signal, what your signal strength is into each of those receivers. So it's really good when you're doing antenna work or making comparisons, because you can say, okay, if I got this set up, I'm getting in really good into that receiver and that receiver, and with the sub antenna set up, I'm getting into maybe more receivers, but not quite as strong as into any one. So a good way to look at what your signal is getting in. So I recommend that for any kind of antenna work. KI-7CEI.
0: Was that KE7CEI?
1: Kilo India 7. Zulu Echo India, Tim.
0: Kilo India 7. I'm after that, sorry.
1: Zulu Echo India.
0: Kilo India 7, Zulu Echo India. Got it. Yeah, I'm right now looking at the, this is Cam Team. I built Cougar Mountain 354 and 8 kind of going.
1: Yeah, if you're getting into any repeater in the 40 or 50 range, that's kind of the minimum for that. Would give you like probably a Charlie Mike 4 for reception for a user. So, if you get up to 100, 150, then that is, typical signal. And

0: guessing that I'm getting into at least one of the receivers, probably about maximum. I'm just about 3 miles from the Capitol Hill receiver, which is also where the transmitter is located. So as you can see, it gives a pretty good indication of how you're getting in on each one. Back to you.
1: Yeah, I was watching as you were talking there, and you're getting all of them above 250 years, so yeah, you're very solid. Myself, like I said, I'm around 250 years, and it makes sense to let me go over there. But you're in Beacon Hill right now, is that
0: where it's coming from? I'm sorry, I missed the, if that was the question, I didn't quite catch it, so come back with that.
1: Are you located near the Beacon Hill transmitter, or the Cougar, or which one are you located nearby?
0: Okay, when we first started this conversation, I was on I'm on I-5 heading north, and I was just kind of downtown, just coming north from the convention center, and right now I'm just approaching Northgate.
1: Understood. Thanks so much for the information in the video check. Appreciate it. KI7T Echo India. Thank you. Have a good day.
0: Well, thank you. And overall, you're sounding quite good. Try the Mach 5 now. I don't know if you need to change or if I just got to a little better real quick the location for reception. But enjoy your afternoon and your antenna.
1: Work
0: there,
1: I'd
0: say you're doing great.
1: KI7C,
0: clear, standing by.
1: Thank you so much. KI7, KXG, Kilo Juliet 7, Delta X-ray Tango, standing by.

0: 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Hit me with the call sign again. Kilo, November 6, Victor, Quebec, Lima.
1: Yes, this is Kilo, Juliet, 7, Delta, X-ray, Tango. Expect to have your full time.

7 Delta X-ray Tango. This is Kilo November 6 Victor Quebec Lima. Jesse on the tip. Thanks for the readback. You're coming through grade 255 on the voter view on PSR.org.

0: Yes, sir. My name is Jesse. By the way, the signal seems to hang open when you get done talking for a good 5 to 10 seconds. I don't know if that's you or the repeater. Pretty new to this system in this area. But you're coming through just fine. Delta X-ray Tango. Thanks for the lead back. It's KN7. Sorry, KN6 BQL.
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2: 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I also hear you real well.

0: Thank you, K7WFC up at Redmond. You're right on the street from me. I'm in Issaquah. And you're coming through great on Cougar Mountain receiver as well. I got 255 on the motor. I think you got 255 as well. Thank you for the feedback. Confirm that call sign. That was Kilo 7, Whiskey, Foxtrot, Zulu.
1: Affirmative. Kilo 7, Whiskey, Foxtrot, Zulu. I'm out. 73.
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1: November 7th, Victor Lima X-ray. Hi Greg, this is Chris, KK7HCD.
0: Hey Chris, I don't know if you were listening earlier. I did get a chance, however briefly, to catch up with Matt. He was 20 miles east of Mount Hood, headed north, but that was some time back. I imagine he's probably down in Snohomish by now, but he was air mobile and passing Mount Hood the last time I talked to him. So my thought is he's probably in Snohomish and on the ground and somewhere motoring around after arriving. So that was just some info I thought I'd pass on to you.
1: I definitely appreciate that. Yeah, I did. I caught word a report from someone at home that he had made a transmission on the CSRG aeronautical mobile, but I wasn't in the room when it happened, and then just got busy. But I had a minute on the way downtown to see if he might still be airborne, but I think you're probably correct. We're figuring out where he's going to tuck in his trusty airplane for his stay here, and then he's just down reaching back to you.
0: Yeah, I wasn't sure if he found a place to get it under cover there in Snohomish, or whether he was going to leave it out on the ramp or whatnot, but he was probably looking at putting gas in it and getting it put to bed and everything else. But yeah, he did call. Was passing Mount Hood. His signal was pretty good. It was a little bit scratchy, but it was actually pretty readable, so I was a little bit surprised. But then we lost him, so I'm not sure if he got behind Mount Rainier or what the deal was. But anyway, yeah, I'm sure he's back probably by now, and I'm sure he'll be giving you a call. So pass that along. Anyway, KK7HCD, this is November 7th, Victor Lima X-ray.
1: 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Thanks, Greg. I gotta go. 73.

0: my fucking going crazy right now. I went through and changed the diet around, a little bit more healthier food, and he's a little more active, that's for sure. It's amazing what goes through and entertains himself. Alright, next up we've got Thursday Night Football with a Whiskey Bravo and a number 9 at 1-8-13. What the you happy this Friday?
1: Well, good evening. I am so happy to be in here on lucky number 13. That's the first time

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1: Foxtrot Zulu Victor, this is Kilo Juliet 7 Golf Kilo X-ray mobile at Renton.
0: ZKX, thank you very much. Yes, KF7AZB. Have a good trip.
1: It has to be a good drive because it's Friday and I just got out of work. I hope you have a great weekend at Digi 73 from the mean streets of Renton. Kilo Juliet 7, Golf Kilo X-ray.
0: Oh, that is definitely the best drive. Kilo Juliet 7, I messed it up, but have a good one. KF7AZB.

7, Alpha Zulu Victor, testing, setting up an SWR test, turning a little knob. Kilo 5, 7, Alpha Zulu Victor. Oh, 1.2, that's a good number, I like it. KS7A, Libby, clear.

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0: Kilo Z, the mobile station, VK 3 kilo, kilo, over.